0: first in the mix. D-Stone and Jay live in the building. Yes. Now, she has a new name. She's now going by Jayvon.
1: Jayvon, yes.
0: Now, this is weird because you have...
1: This is weird.
0: No, because
1: this
0: wait
1: is
0: a
1: how
0: second.
1: My brother talks to me.
0: No, but it just shows we have a real relationship.
1: Yes, yeah, it's my brother for real.
0: So no, because you were Jay Speaks for a while.
1: Well, it was Jay Talks.
0: That too.
1: It was Jay Talks. Never Jay Speaks. That kind of sounds like a puppy.
0: That's true.
1: That's gonna be rough. Jay it was Speaks. Just Jay. It was just all of these are okay. So
0: you're right,
1: because I'm a marketer, right? Okay. And so like people used to always back in the day when I first came out as Jay when I was doing all the stuff with Lecrae and all the hip hop guys, the people at the churches felt obligated to put something in front of my name. Mm-hmm. They were like, Lady J.
0: Oh, Lady J's crazy.
1: Pastor J. Sister J. I was like, no, it's just J. It's literally just J. So then I made my website, justj.com. Well, then pivot forward. I started working for Joyce Meyer, and then we created the podcast called Talk It Out. And because on that platform, they didn't tag the little black girl on there. They said my name. They put J-A-I. So I'm like, if you query it and you start doing things on the analytics side, that's the nerd in me. I'm like, if you put J and Talk It Out, hopefully this will pop up first. So then I did J Talks. That was only because of that podcast, because you have millions and millions of people being impacted by my story, my personal life, what I was going through in my family, what I was going through in my divorce. And they really loved me, but they didn't know how to find me because we didn't put my Instagram name on there. So I was like, let me pivot my name so I can get those people. So that I did that. But now this Jayvon is my maiden name, but me going back to Vaughn is me reclaiming myself and reclaiming my time and not like, you know, being stuck to who I was in that marriage. So Jayvon is who I am. That's who I was born, and that's who I'm gonna be. So it's Jayvon.
0: Do you receive it today?
1: It was so good.
0: Did you
1: like that?
0: All right, so listen, we're talking identity today.
1: Okay, clearly.
0: All right, here all the praise
1: mix
0: down.
1: Yeah.
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2: 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Keeping God first. In the mix. In the mix. The mix. The mix.

0: Crazy Mix Down, where we keep God first in the mix. D-Stone J in here for the Takeover Show, and we're just going wherever the Spirit takes
1: literally,
0: us today.
1: Literally.
0: I am so excited, but when we get back, I have to talk about labels, okay? Because Jay has had different names and different personas and all this stuff. Same identity, but just different labels. So we're going to talk labels when we get back. All right here on the Praise
1: Mix
0: Down.

0: Praise Mix Down, where we keep God first in the mix. D-Stone J live in the building for the Takeover show. And I'm excited because Jay, recently God told me something that really fixed
1: what
0: my wagon.
1: What he said?
0: So he said to me, he said, you know, you're so concerned about being labeled, but you have to understand that labels are how people find things. So, Jay, just minister to the person who's like, oh, I don't want to be labeled this and I don't want to be labeled that. But you're an analytics person, so you know, like, you got to have some type of way that people can find you.
1: Yes, yes. I don't mind. But as long as I've been able to differentiate what those labels are, right?
0: Okay.
1: I've been able to say, God, who do you say that I am?
0: Mm-hmm.
1: Like the same way, you know, like Jesus said in the scripture, he's like, who do you say that I am? So I am Jay, the pastor's kid. I am Jay, the person that went to school for marketing. I am Jay, the singer, songwriter, Grammy nominated writer. I am Jay, the Christian hip hop hall of famer. Don't do not a single piece of rap, but I'm in the Christian hip hop hall of fame. I am Jay, the background singer. I am Jay, the CEO. I am Jay, the TEDx talk speaker. Mm. But in this particular season of my life, I've declared that I'm showing up completely as myself. All of the J's get me. Like,
0: they, come on, all J's.
1: All the J's. Say, that's who. I'm showing up completely as myself. So if you are having an identity crisis saying, well, I'm a mom or I'm a wife or I'm a this or I'm a that, or, you know, I work at the church or I serve at the church or I work for the government or I do whatever or I just was laid off. It's okay to identify yourself as who you are, but just know who God says you are.
0: Hey.
1: Show up completely as that person.
0: There it is. All right, here on the Praise
1: Mix.

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2: The reality is every generation experiences a technology powerful enough to change society. Transistor radios were replaced by boom boxes. 8-track tapes were replaced by cassettes, cassettes by discs. Landlines were replaced by cell phones. Television was replaced by cable, then satellite. Now everybody is streaming. However, this generation will inherit the first technology that can imitate thought itself. And all of us must decide how we will embrace artificial intelligence. AI is the first technology that will require us to set moral parameters for its usage. We must now decide what AI should be allowed and what should be prohibited. We must decide what happens to creativity, labor, truth, privacy, empathy, and democracy, and who will benefit. What will we require to remain uniquely human?
1: This is Reality Radio with Kathy Hughes. What's your reality?
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0: Praise Mix Dan, where we keep God first in the mix. D Stone, Jay, live in the building for the Takeover Show. And I'm so excited for her to be here because there's so many things that are happening right now in her life.
1: Yes.
0: Congratulations on the new music.
1: I know, right?
0: You and V Rose.
1: Me and V Rose. And then I dropped the song with 1K Few, but don't nobody know because he ain't posted.
0: Okay, well, we're going to talk about that. Not Bahaha.
1: He didn't post it.
0: Anytime somebody starts a laugh with Bahaha.
1: That's
0: a real laugh.
1: It's the real thing. Because you got to laugh at the thing sometimes. It's like, yeah,
0: amen.
1: I put that song out and ain't nobody know I put it out because I'm independent still. But it's like, you know what? I still put it out. It's called Sound the Alarm. It's out with me and 1K Few.
0: Amen.
1: Yes.
0: And we're going to get to all that music
1: yes.
0: today. All right here on the Praise
1: Mix.
0: Damn.
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2: Praise Mix Down, where we keep God first in the mix. D-Stone J live in the building.
3: Yes, yes, yes, yes.
2: And you can hear the smile on my face because my sister's in here, which means there's no rules,
3: none.
2: There's no boundaries, there's no limits.
3: Sitting on the table.
2: I'm sitting on the table. I know this is going to look awkward on social media, but I'm that comfortable.
3: Yes, yes. This is my brother for a long, long time, though.
2: Yes.
3: Like, seriously, we both, like, I mean, he's not from St. Louis. He's Canadian.
2: Exactly.
3: Yeah. Ain't that what they say?
2: Yeah, that's stop in French. No, we're going to get there later.
3: Anyways, but yeah, we were in St. Louis together, so I love my brother.
2: Yes. All right, here on the Praise
3: Mix
2: Down.

0: Praise Mix Down, where we keep God first in the mix. Jay is live in the building for the Takeover Show, and she now goes by Jayvon.
1: I'm Jayvon, darling.
0: Which sounds like a perfume or
1: Jayvon,
0: something.
1: Jayvon, like Strong Jay.
0: What are you wearing, Jayvon?
1: Jayvon G.
0: Period. So here's the thing. We now live in a world where people are really chasing validation.
1: Yeah.
0: And I think social media has a lot to do with
1: yes.
0: it, because it's like the blue check was supposed to be like, no, we did background research on you and you actually do what you say you're doing. So uh-huh. we're going to give you a blue check.
1: Yeah.
0: And now they were like, no, you can get one. Just
1: purchase
0: it.
1: You get a blue check. You get a blue check. You get a blue check.
0: You just purchase one.
1: Yeah.
0: Okay. So my question is to the person who feels like, I don't want to have to pay for my blue check. I've been doing this.
1: Uh-huh.
0: What advice do you have for that person? Because I just talked to somebody today and it was like, I just feel like I'm not getting the credit that I deserve for the work that I've done. And I was like, I don't know if you should chase that anymore.
1: Yeah, I don't think you should chase it by any means. But I do think, because I own an agency, a branding agency, a strategizing mm-hmm. agency, and a production agency. So there's a certain thing about putting some respect on your name. And a mm-hmm. lot of times we're waiting on others to do it. And most of the time, those people are the people that are jealous of us. So we can't do it. So that's one thing in this particular season of me being Jayvon that I've really just owned. Clapping for myself. It's like, if I need to do that for my brand, oh yeah, I'm gonna do it. I'm not waiting on nobody to tell me I need a new website. I'm not waiting on nobody to tell me I need a new logo. I'm not waiting on nobody to tell me I need verification, need more follow, none of that. I'm gonna do all I need to do. And then y'all gonna see the work, because the work behind it is gonna validate it itself.
0: And then y'all gonna see. English teachers everywhere are screaming. And then y'all gonna see.
1: And then y'all gonna see.
0: Come on.
1: And this is edumacation over here. Over her.
0: Hey.
1: Over her.
0: Listen, over her.
1: Over
0: listen,
1: her.
0: Listen, when we get back, we're gonna talk more about and then y'all gonna
1: and
0: see.
1: And then y'all gonna see.
0: All right, here on the Praise
1: Mix.
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0: Praise Mix Down, where we keep God first in the mix. D-Stone, Jay in the building, a return offender on the show.
1: Really?
0: Okay? You know what I'm saying? But her offense is going to actually make you better. So when we get back, we're going to talk more about, we've been talking validation, identification, all the Asians. It's all coming up. All right here on the Praise
1: Mix
0: Damn.

0: Praise Mix Down, where we keep God first in the mix. And you know what, Jay? I'm so excited to have you in here. She now goes by Jayvon.
1: I am Jayvon Day.
0: And you have to say it like it. Like,
1: Jayvon! You have to.
0: Available now at Macy's.
1: Exactly. Only
0: right.
1: The best.
0: Come on. So I'm excited because what I'm hearing in the spirit and what I'm hearing in the tone of this show is that this is the season that you fight for yourself.
1: Yes.
0: I know you've been fighting for yourself for a long time.
1: Yeah.
0: I'm not tired yet.
1: Yeah.
0: But but now we're coaching people in why it's important. And some of us are late bloomers in fighting for themselves.
1: Yeah.
0: But what advice do you have for people that are like, well, I just don't know. But in the meantime, you're waiting on people to see you and you're mad.
1: Yeah.
0: Let's just be honest. You're mad.
1: Mm-hmm.
0: But they're not going to see you until you decide to fight for yourself.
1: Yeah, yeah, yeah, yeah. I'll first say, if you are feeling angry or you are feeling mad, one of the first steps for me, honestly, was therapy. Like, to really get to the root of it. To get to the root of, why do I feel like I need validation from people? Why do I feel like I need that to help me to move forward? Why do I, and you know what I mean? So getting to the root of that. But then the whole other thing is, I've always kind of advocated for myself. I've been a teeny little superwoman from a little teapot for a very long time. You know, whether it be fighting for my royalties or fighting for my position at a company, being the only black woman at a company, you know, like, so it's, I've just definitely had to fight different things for a long time, but it was after, honestly, the most traumatic season of my life was the divorce, that I really decided to fully reclaim my power. The thing that the devil meant to destroy me and take me out was actually the thing that fueled me and gave me the power that I needed to actually see myself how God truly sees me. And so if you are fighting that thing, the reality is folks gonna see you when they see you, and they ain't when they ain't.
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0: Praise Mix Down, where we keep God first in the mix. If you like that mix, good. A lot of people do.
1: Good.
0: That boy good. That's great. So I got Jay live in the building for the Takeover Show, now known as Jay Vaughn.
1: Yes.
0: And you know what? If you're late to church, we were talking about the person that I wanted to see didn't see me. And she was talking about a relationship that she had with her daughter and how there was a strain, I guess, after the divorce.
1: After the divorce.
0: It was kind of like, you know, because we don't want kids to take a side.
1: But they kind of have to.
0: But they kind of do.
1: They kind of have to, based off of the fact that, like, who do they end up living with? That kind of feels like a side. And it wasn't necessarily that part that I think was the part that caused the rift. I think it was the part that she had to war with. And I'm learning that more and more. And I also think it was God's divine provision for me. Because I've been such a people pleaser, and that's what my TED Talk is about confessions of a people pleaser. I've always been someone that has literally pleased other people. Like, what can I do to help you? What can I do to help you? And I always take the leftovers and help myself, right? And so what God has allowed, and don't allow this, if you're listening to this and you feel like God is telling you to write the book or start the business or start the ministry or whatever, do the class, go to school, you know, whatever it is you're supposed to do. You're like, I got to take care of the kids, or I got to do that, I got to do. Baby, at the end of the day, you got to take care of yourself as well. You got to do what God's called you to do, or he'll allow those things to be stripped away from you.
0: So wait, when we get back, we're going to talk about obedience. I pray that you're enjoying this show today, because I am. All right, here on the Praise
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0: Praise Mix Down, where we keep God first in the mix. Jay, that is a show.
1: That is a show.
0: That is a show. So today was powerful. I pray that you received a whole lot of nuggets. We don't like to leave without giving our friends and family a word of inspiration. Jay, could you do it before we get up out of here?
1: Yeah, you know what? I just, one of my favorite scriptures is that God will do exceedingly abundantly above all you could ask or think. But a lot of times, because we don't know ourselves and we don't know what we want, we don't even know what to ask or think. I ask you, my friends, to take some time with the Lord and just say, God, what do I even want? Who did you say that I am? Ask it, think it, and I promise you, He gonna double it. He gonna triple it. And He's gonna blow your mind. I'm literally walking in the best season of my life when I thought that the last season was gonna literally take me out. It's been the loneliest season of my life. But God has literally like propelled me into a new version of myself that I know I would not have been had I not gone through the fire. The Amen. Fire produces gold. Pressure produces diamonds. And my friends, you are top shelf. You are that gold. You are the diamonds. And I love you. God is too.
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4: As Bob Dylan sang, times they are a-changin'. Scientists report that summers are getting progressively hotter and storms more severe and catastrophic. These changes pose particular risks for those who have psychiatric disorders. 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Even those without a pre-existing condition can suffer mental health consequences, especially children and the elderly. A Harvard study found that 25% of children developed PTSD after having been through a hurricane. Also, every degree rise in summer heat can cause a significant rise in hospitalizations for mental disorders, particularly for the elderly. 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

Hey, it's your girl, Darlene. I want you to join me Monday through Friday on The Nightly Spirit, where you'll hear something new with the Off the Record Smash and have an interesting yet inspiring conversation in the chat room with me. And I'll also be talking to some of your favorite inspirational artists. I have a word for you, a classic vintage vault, and prayer every night. And don't forget, it is on Friday nights. The Friday Night Spinspiration with DJ Mr. Watkins closes out the week. You don't want to miss a single night, so tune in every night with your girl, Darlene, right here on The Nightly Spirit. It's time.

0: I'm William Shatner. I've been around a long time, but I'm truly humbled when I see the real battles our brave, paralyzed veterans have faced defending our freedom and when they come home.
1: I had just come home from serving over in Germany. Next thing I know, it was 3 weeks later. 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
2: How y'all doing this evening? 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
0: Oh, listen, the one thing that you're going to do is smile. The second thing you're going to do is be extremely enlightened. And probably the third thing you're going to do is you're going to be praying for us.
1: That's true.
0: You don't never know what's going to come out. 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

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Go, go, go.

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Let this one get all up in your spirit.

0: Incredible God, incredible praise on the best in inspiration all day. I'm Cheryl Jackson. Welcome to the Midday Show. Happy Sunday. All right. A resolution has been given for Richard Smallwood at the Stellar Awards, but honey, the Dove Awards has stepped it all the way up. I'm going to tell you about it next. Here's Anthony Brown with I Got That on the best in inspiration all day.
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1: Thank you, God, for giving us our identity in you. We can know who we are because we know whose we are. And we don't have to work for your approval. 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

Yes, sir. Hi, man. Andy Stone's on the ones and twos. You feeling this mix right here? Well, guess what? You can get the link. Just be one of the first 10 to DM me at Dwight Stone on all social media. It's the Praise Break. Let's go.

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Family, it's your girl, Darlene. I want you to join me Monday through Friday on The Nightly Spirit, where you'll hear something new with the Off the Record Smash and have an interesting yet inspiring conversation in the chat room with me. And I'll also be talking to some of your favorite inspirational artists. I have a word for you, a classic vintage vault, and prayer every night. And don't forget, it is on Friday nights. The Friday Night Spinspiration with DJ Mr. Watkins closes out the week. You don't want to miss a single night, so tune in every night with your girl Darlene right here on The Nightly Spirit. It's time.

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0: Yes, sir. Hi, Mandy Stones on the ones and twos. You feeling this mix right here? Well, guess what? You can get the link. Just be one of the first 10 to DM me at Dwight Stone on all social media. It's the Praise Break. Let's go.
1: Hallelujah. Come on, just put some sweet words of worship in the atmosphere with me. Come on, let's pull on heaven and get what we need from him tonight. Come on, pull on heaven with me. Come on, let your worship rise in this atmosphere. Come on, right there. Come on. Come on, let it rise. There's no place I'd rather be than right here, just you and me, asking you

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1: He cannot fail. Say it again. Tell him there is no failure. Say it like you believe it. There is no failure in God. Listen. I wish you could see yourself in the future. I wish you could see yourself. You're doing better.

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1: I don't know about you, but I just want the Lord.

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Now listen, in order for you to go to that next level, you may have to go through a little something. 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

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Straight Gate Mass, somebody. 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
1: Put those hands together all across the building tonight. 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
1: This keeps me going on those days when I feel like giving up. Fight.

All right, Canton Jones there with Praise on Go. And I believe that's number one on the Gospel Billboard charts. Canton Jones, you better do your thing. Welcome to Praise with Shawnee Scott. Happy Sunday, everybody. Here's Whitney Houston with Joy.

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0: That's Renee Spearman, Montel Jordan, and Kim Burrell with You Chose Me right here inside of Praise with Shawnee Scott. Happy Sunday to everybody. Let's kick everything off with our scripture for today. It comes from Isaiah 43:19. Behold, I will do a new thing. Now it shall spring forth. Shall ye not know? Sometimes we're asking God to restore what was, while God is saying, I'm trying to give you what's next. The new thing may not look familiar. It may require you to release what you've gotten comfortable with, but don't let your attachment to the old make you miss the blessing in the new. If God is opening a new door, have the...
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2: 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I want you to join me Monday through Friday on The Nightly Spirit, where you'll hear something new with the Off the Record Smash and have an interesting yet inspiring conversation in the chat room with me. 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I have a word for you, a classic vintage vault, and prayer every night. And don't forget, it is on Friday nights. The Friday Night Spinspiration with DJ Mr. Watkins closes out the week. You don't want to miss a single night, so tune in every night with your girl, Darlene, right here on The Nightly Spirit.
1: It's time.

0: As Bob Dylan sang, times they are a-changin'. Scientists report that summers are getting progressively hotter and storms more severe and catastrophic. These changes pose particular risks for those who have psychiatric disorders. These conditions and the medications that are used to treat them increase vulnerability to heat stroke, visits to the ER for behavioral and emotional symptoms, and adaptability to stress. Even those without a pre-existing condition can suffer mental health consequences, especially children and the elderly. A Harvard study found that 25% of children developed PTSD after having been through a hurricane. Also, every degree rise in summer heat can cause a significant rise in hospitalizations for mental disorders, particularly for the elderly. Psychiatrists can help to identify and treat these conditions early and fortify people's ability to adapt to these environmental stresses that are expected to progress over the near future. We are the Maryland Foundation for Psychiatry, and we are supported by people like you.
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1: What are you trying to say, Yolanda? Look, forget about all that other junk. This battle ain't yours.

boy, his voice has not changed at all over time. I remember hearing him sing as a little girl. B.B. Winans there. The name of it was All to Thee. You're inside of Praise with Shawnee Scott. This is Joshua Rogers. Pour Your Oil. We definitely need that to run down on all of us. In Jesus' name.

That's Travis Green there with Intentional Inside of Praise with Shawnee Scott. Hey, if you missed it this past week on Erica Campbell, Get Up Mornings with Erica Campbell, Travis Green was actually on there, and he has a new song that he introduced to us. So if you missed it, just go to getuperica.com, and you can catch the whole interview there. Plus, you know, make sure you check out the podcast because all of the shows play back there. Now, it is time for one of our favorite parts of the show. It's the What Would Jesus Do? The question of the day. All right, so we are talking about moving into new things. You know, we get so comfortable with what we have, and we be praying, talking about, God, give me this. God, I want this. I want this. But you get so set in your ways and the things that you are doing or were doing, or the house that you have, the car that you have, the clothes that you have. Then when new stuff start coming, you be like, ah, nah, I'm good with this. When clearly you ask God for something new. Why is it so hard for you to accept that? You know, why hold on to what's old when he's trying to give you something new? Are you resisting the new because it just feels different? You know, so my question to you today is, why are you resisting the new that God is trying to bring into your life? Is it because it's different? And more importantly, what would Jesus do? When we come back, we're going to get into your answers. You can call me at 1-833-633-8973 and leave your message there, or hit me up on my social media. I'm Shawnee Scott, and this is Praise with Shawnee Scott.

so happy that we can call on that name, the name of Jesus. That's Fred Hammond. You are the living word right here inside of Praise with Shawnee Scott. And you know, sometimes we do go through things, but the good thing is trouble, it don't last always. And right now we got Reverend Timothy Wright to illustrate that for us through songs.

0: That's D. Hattie there, Dietrich Haddon with Glory inside of Praise with Shawnee Scott. It is time for the What Would Jesus Do question of the day. And listen, it's simple, but it's hard. You know, we ask God for all these things, change this, give me this, I want this. And then when it's time to accept it, there's some stuff we have to let go of. So why is it so hard to let go and accept and receive what God has for you? You know, sometimes that looks like going through a difficult period. You know, things get hard and then we just shut down. We don't want to go through that valley. But you got to get that growth by going through the valley, because when you get on the other side, that's where your new is. Your new is over there. So that's part of, and then you got to let go of some of that because it might hurt while you're going through it, right? Okay, so I want to hear from you guys. Why is it so hard to let go of what you're holding on to and accept the new that God is trying to put in your life? And more importantly, what would Jesus do? So Keisha checked in from Atlanta, Georgia. She says, Shawnee, I think it's hard because I prayed so hard for some of the things that God is now telling me to release. But just because it was a blessing for one season doesn't mean I'm supposed to carry it into the next one. As far as what would Jesus do, I believe he would trust the Father and move forward. So that's what I'm trying to do. Keisha, girl, I want to give you a high five through these airwaves for that one, because yeah, that's what we have to do. It is hard to let go of those things that we did pray for and we received, but maybe now that season is up or something has changed. I've been through that where I had to let a person go, but then the season came back around where that person came back in my life and, you know, things are different and better now. So it works, but I want to hear from you too. Why is it so hard for you to let go of and accept the new life that God is trying to give you? And more importantly, what would Jesus do? Hit me up at 1-833-633-8973. Or on my social media at Shawnee Scott on Air.
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0: 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Let this one get all up in your spirit.
1: Brothers and sisters, I want to welcome you back to life. Back to the one that can make your next chapter your best chapter. Hallelujah.

Yes, that is one of my favorite songs from Kirk Franklin right there. It is called Love Theory, and you're getting it right here inside of Praise with Shawnee Scott. We are inside the What Would Jesus Do question, and the question today is, why is it so hard to let go when God is trying to give you the new stuff that you asked for? And more importantly, what would Jesus do? Well, our good friend Marcus checked in from Chicago. He says, for me, Shawnee, it's fear. The old might not be working anymore, but at least I know what to expect. Ooh, don't, baby. There's a lot of us to feel that way. Okay, and then Marcus goes on and says, the new requires faith. As far as what would Jesus do, he wouldn't let fear make the decision. He trusts God even without knowing every detail. Yeah, and that's what faith is about. You got to trust God. You got to take those steps even when it looks dark. If God said walk forward, then walk forward. We learned that when Peter was on the water in the boat and Jesus called him out and he had to get out the boat and walk on the water towards him. That's a lot of faith. That's a whole lot of faith. And that's what we definitely have to have. I want to hear from you guys, too. What do you think? Why is it so hard to let go of the old and accept the new that God is trying to send to your life? And more importantly, what would Jesus do? Hit me up on my hotline at 1-833-633-8973 or my social media at Shawnee Scott on Air.

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0: Good morning. Good morning. Good morning. What a joy it is to be here. 1010 WOLB Baltimore.com as well as Praise 106.1. Good morning, Miss Kay.
1: Good morning, everyone. Good morning, Bishop and family.
0: How are you feeling?
1: I'm good. I'm good. I'm not going to complain this morning.
0: Good.
1: I said nine.
0: Okay, cool. That's a good thing. Well, it's good to be here live in the studio 1010 WOLB Baltimore.com as well as Praise 106.1. And of course, out there, she's lurking. She's listening. The one, the only Sister Sandra Henderson. Yeah, she's listening in this morning. And who's that other lady? What her name is? Who's that other lady?
1: Juanita
0: Sutton. Hella Juanita Sutton. Good morning. Good morning, family. Good morning, family. Of course, on the other side of the glass, it is the man. He's got the bells. He's got the whistles. He was running behind schedule, so he ran inside and got everything running. He didn't wait for me outside today. I don't know. I'm grabbing my pearls. He wasn't waiting on me. Deacon R.E.F. Yogi, but he is in there. He is on the ones, the twos, the threes, the fours, and the fives. Yes, sir. Good morning, sir. How are you? We're glad to be here. Of course, we're listening to Doc McKenzie and the highlights. Keep the faith.
1: Yes.
0: Keep the faith, family. Keep the faith. Miss Kate.
1: I'd like to say good morning to my crew, which is Sheila and Jocelyn.
0: Amen.
1: Makia.
0: Amen.
1: And Linda, all from Mount Olive Free Will Baptist Church. I got notification on yesterday.
0: Mm-hmm.
1: Those that remember or know Bishop Adams
0: at
1: the Deliverance, Dynamic Deliverance.
0: Dynamic Deliverance Cathedral, yes.
1: His mom passed away, and she's going to be funeralized on Saturday at his church.
0: Okay.
1: So if you just want to, we hear it on Early Morning Gospel, we send our deepest heartfelt condolences to
0: Absolutely.
1: Him. He's a sweetheart.
0: Absolutely.
1: And they told me he wasn't handling it too well.
0: Okay.
1: That's how men do when it come down to
0: mom. That's understandable. That's understandable.
1: Yes.
0: Yeah, when mom leaves you.
1: That's right. So we're looking for you to be a support. When we get the information, time-wise and things like that, I understand it's at 10 o'clock. That's what you told me on yesterday.
0: Gotcha.
1: So we're just sending our heartfelt condolences to them. And as always, the sick and shut in and everybody else, we keep a prayer list.
0: Absolutely.
1: And, got a list for Brother Chef Rodney White.
0: Yes.
1: Pastor Darlene Anderson. Lady Moses, Jeff Hanna. We got a lot of
0: I saw a picture
1: Pastor Phillips
0: as I was on the way of Jeff. I think they were celebrating his birthday.
1: Really?
0: He's sitting at the table, yeah. Yeah, so
1: I haven't seen Jeff in years.
0: Haven't had a chance to see him since everything started happening with him. I haven't had a chance to see him, but keep Brother Jeff in prayer because Jeff served a lot of folks right here in Baltimore, including yours truly.
1: That's right.
0: Yeah, including yours truly. See, a lot of folks bought suits, shirts, ties, dresses, clergy attire.
1: Mm-hmm.
0: He had a lot of people's pictures in the showcase window.
1: Yeah.
0: And he was a blessing to me when I was going to do events with my suits and shirts and ties.
1: Mm-hmm.
0: He said, man, come on by the store. And he said, I'll see you when you get back.
1: I did alterations for him for people that had, you know, situations and things. So I enjoyed him.
0: Major blessing. So we keep him and his family in prayer because we know he has children. They're adults, but it's hard on the family. So everybody, we got everybody in prayer and we're going to get you moving this morning. Here it is. Joy Bucknight, Be Like Him. Sing y'all.

0: You already know. Early morning gospel. Yeah. Did y'all feel that?
1: Not today. Oh my goodness.
0: R-A-E-F Yogi.
1: He's talking to you on the phone.
0: Did you feel that, sir?
1: I'm surprised he ain't been nowhere.
0: Oh man, but it's good to be here. Elder Joey Bucknight, my man.
1: God bless you, man.
0: God bless you, man. Yeah, last time I seen him was at Brother David's homegoing service. He told me he had just had something going on with his foot.
1: Oh, okay.
0: And he was kind of limping around. But, yeah, it's good to see him. But thank God for you. Don't forget,
1: yes.
0: I got a call last night, Miss K, about the church shout-outs.
1: Okay.
0: So I got a call. So it's a pastor in the city. He's spreading the word, church shout-outs. So y'all be on the lookout and the listen up right around 8:25, 8:30 or so. I want y'all to get in line and shout out your church. Here's what we're going to do. Your name, your church name, your pastor's name. Shout out your church this morning.
1: Amen.
0: Yep, right around 8:25 or so, y'all start getting in line. We're going to do it this morning. Miss Kay.
1: All right. In the meantime, we got some birthday shout-outs. Want to talk, say happy birthday to my cuz. I call him Brown.
0: Okay.
1: Brian Terrell Hightower. We said it last week, but this I was wrong on last week.
0: It's okay.
1: This week, Pastor Greg Zollicoffer. New Elizabeth have a celebration that's going on with their church.
0: I saw that.
1: 104 years. Happy anniversary to you guys. And my buddy, Brother Edward Sparky Ferguson. Good morning and happy birthday.
0: Good morning.
1: Everyone.
0: Good morning. Happy birthday. I was trying to find some birthdays. I just saw them. That's bad. Now I can't get back to them. But happy birthday, Pastor Anthony Calhoun. Happy birthday, Bishop McClurkin. He's down towards the Glen Burnie area. And so many happy birthdays, Brother Jeff Hanna, Deacon Santifer. Right. And if I see it again, I'm going to make sure and bring it back up. But happy birthday, everybody,
1: yes,
0: wherever you are. Happy birthday. Miss Kay.
1: Yes, sir. We got more good gospel coming. This is Patrick Hollins and Gifted. Title of the song is Appreciate.
0: Sing y'all.

0: Do, do, do, do.
1: I like them too. I love that group.
0: Yeah, they haven't been here a little while, a couple of years now.
1: Yeah.
0: Yeah, they were here a couple of years ago, but we thank God for you, you, and you. It is Early Morning Gospel, Baltimore's first and only all quartet music. Yes, indeed. What a joy it is to be here. I had a lady, I was down at Pastor Foster's anniversary Friday night, just came to sit on the back seat, and a young lady gave me her card, and I told her I would shout her out. She's an insurance agent. So, as soon as, y'all know I'm horrible with pieces of paper. And so, as soon as I find the card or the piece of paper, I'm going to holler at her. But good morning, everybody. All down in Turner Station. Good morning, everybody.
1: Good morning. Good
0: to see you, you, and you. Miss Kay.
1: Yes, sir.
0: Wait a minute. We got some more good quartet music.
1: Yes, we do.
0: We're coming right home. They just finished celebrating 11 years.
1: Yeah.
0: And they're on the move towards 12 years. Here it is. Deontay, A New Direction. It's Gonna Rain. Sing, y'all.

0: Yes, sir. That is Baltimore's own Deontay and New Direction. Baltimore's own Deontay and New Direction. What a joy it is to be here. 1010 WOLB Baltimore.com as well as Praise 106.1. All right. Y'all start getting in line. Start getting in line for the church shout outs. Everybody come on in. Start getting in line for the church shout outs. Yes, sir. Call into the station. 410. Are y'all with me? 410-481-1010. 410-481-1010. Y'all get in line. Start calling in right around 8:25. But right now it is church announcements. Here it is. Kingdom Closet clothing giveaway. 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Saturday, September the 26th, 2026. 11 a.m. to 3 p.m. 11 a.m. to 3 p.m. Volunteers are needed. Need somebody to help us get this stuff moving. Volunteers are needed. Need you to give us assistance getting it to the parking lot, which is right across the street from the church, and to get everything set up. And we're going to be out there on next Saturday, directly across the street from the Kingdom Church and Ministries. We are at 5239, and we're going to be right across the street at the treatment center. And the bad thing is I can't remember the address, Miss K. That's bad. I think it's 46. I think it's 5246. But right across the street from us, right next to Chapman Harris Funeral Home. So we're going to have our clothes giveaway. Women, men, boys, and girls, all sizes shop and be blessed. Everything is free. Everything is free. And like the last time, we're going to be out there in the prayer booth praying for those that have a desire for prayer. Amen and amen. All right. And of course, moving into the month of October, moving into the month of October, we're going to have, where's sister? She done ran out the room on me. I was going to announce it. Where is it? Sister Sandra Anderson, you ran off on me. You took your announcement and ran. Oh, my Jesus.
1: Well, in the meantime, what we're going to do is follow up with the Mount Olive Free Will Baptist Church, Church's 40-year pastoral celebration today.
0: That's today?
1: It's today, this morning. And it's free, guys. Today, Pastor Walter Scott Thomas is going to be their guest speaker. On next Sunday, they're going to have none other than Bishop Paul S. Morton. It's located at 618 North Hammond Ferry Road, right here in Baltimore. So we send out congratulations to Pastor Brown.
0: Yes, Bishop Oscar E. Brown. God bless you, man.
1: Yeah, and First Lady and the members of Mount Olive.
0: Absolutely, absolutely. All right, here it is. Solid Rock Records proudly presents the return of Larry Goodwin and the Divine Shepherds featuring special guests. Will be there on that day. The legendary, sensational Nightingales are going to be there. The Johnson Male Chorus from Severna Park are going to be there. Praise and Worship by Renee Gathers and Friends, MC Elder Sheldon Brown, along with the Stansberry Family Singers and the Chosen Music Ministry, all are going to be there. For tickets and more information, call Brother Larry Goodwin, 410-977-8864. 410-977-8864. Food will be on sale, and it is going to be at the Empowering Believer Church Apostolic, 7566 East Howard Road, Glen Burnie, Maryland, 21060. That is Brother Larry Goodwin. He's on the way back out one more time. And of course, jumping down into the month of November, Early Morning Gospel, Gospel Radio. We're celebrating our anniversary and featuring the Melatones out of Arkansas, the Ladies of Adoration out of New Jersey, S.W. 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Come on out and let's celebrate Early Morning Gospel, Baltimore's first and only all quartet music. Make sure and get in line. Get in line. 410-481-1010. For the church shout-outs. And here it is, Miss Kay.
1: Keeping it in the month of September. Am I on?
0: Yes, ma'am.
1: Okay. Keeping it in the month of September. It says, come and join us for an old-time service. We're going to go over here and have church on the lawn. This is my new Elizabeth. They're celebrating the homecoming of 2026, 104th. Anniversary celebration going to take place on Sunday, September the 27th at 3:00 p.m. They're going to be featuring the Pauline Wells Lewis Legacy Choir along with the Anointed Voice Sisters, the Voices of Baltimore, and the Johnson Mail Course of Saverna Park. Admission is free and food will be on sale. You can contact any one of the Boyd sisters for any participation for this. I don't have a number right now, so we'll go ahead and you know the boys, sisters.
0: Absolutely.
1: Them girls.
0: We're going to have a good time. New Elizabeth Baptist Church, yes. Out in the yard.
1: Out in the yard.
0: Out in the yard. And yes, indeed. Miss Kay?
1: Just want to say the 16th anniversary celebration of Baltimore's only Ebony Gospel Singers will take place on Sunday, October the 25th, 3:00 p.m. at the Dynamic Deliverance Church, 630 North Linwood Avenue, where Bishop Adams is the very fine pastor. They're going to be featuring the Mighty Wonders of Baltimore, along with Brother Eddie and the Family Connection. Special guest is going to be from Washington, D.C., the Soul Messengers, and others. Donation is $20 at the door. Food will be on sale. MCs, Minister Juanita Sutton and Jane Austin. Go ahead, Nita.
0: Yes, indeed. Come on out. We're looking forward to it. Miss Kay?
1: You
0: got anything else?
1: No, that's it for me.
0: Come on, talk to me, Miss Kay.
1: I want to say we still send our condolences to the Harrison family.
0: Uh-huh.
1: They laid their dad to rest on Thursday. And if it's a Sumter thing, this was a beautiful service.
0: Okay,
1: you know,
0: awesome.
1: I mean, even the grandkids had something to say about granddad.
0: What?
1: It was awesome. So

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0: Good morning. Good morning, good morning. What a joy it is to be here. Church shout outs. Who are we talking to? Good morning. Are you there?
1: Good morning. Good morning.
0: Hey, how are you? What's your name?
1: My name is Leon Bailey. My shout out is for All Saints Lutheran Church, 4215 Lock Raven Boulevard. Pastor Bernard Bob.
0: God bless you. Thank you so much for calling in.
2: Good morning.
1: Thank you.
0: God bless you. Good morning, church shout out.
3: Good morning.
0: How are you?
3: Hi, fine. Thank you all. This is Laura Nottingham inviting you to Christian Life Church on Liberty Road. Reverend Dr. Hugh Bader welcomes all. Thank you.
0: God bless you.
3: Bless you.
0: Good morning, church shout out.
4: Grand Rising Bishop and Miss K, I got y'all together this week. This is Norma Brooks McBoy down here in Warner Robins, Georgia, shouting out my church, Union Grove Missionary Baptist Church, 809 South Davis Street. My pastor is Pastor, oh my gosh, he's new to me.
0: Oh, that's all right.
4: Norma. Come on, Norma.
5: You got my name right, Norma.
4: Yes, I did. Oh, my gosh. Oh, I feel so bad. Oh,
0: but that's all right. You got the church name right in Warner Robins, Georgia.
4: Yes. Oh, my gracious. I cannot believe I did this.
0: Well, the church family knows who you are.
4: I remember Miss K, but I forgot my pastor. That's his name. No, Lord, forgive me, please. Don't charge my head. Charge my heart.
0: Okay.
4: Don't charge my heart. Charge my head.
0: Yes, ma'am.
4: Enjoy listening to y'all every Sunday morning.
5: Thank you so much.
4: And as I said last week, I'm originally from Baltimore, Maryland, and I just moved to Warner Robins, Georgia last year. To God be the glory. And I appreciate what y'all do and how y'all do it. Just keep doing it.
0: Yes, ma'am.
5: Thank you.
0: All right. God bless you, man.
5: Have a blessed
4: God
5: Sunday.
4: Bless you all. Okay?
0: All right. All right. Early morning gospel church shout-outs. Come on in the room. 410-481-1010. 410-481-1010. Yes, sir. Let us know who you are, your pastor's name, and your church name. Come on in. Give us 10 seconds of praise unto the Lord. God bless you, man. Brother James Price Jr., he's hollering at us this morning. I hope you're feeling better and better and better, man. Yeah. We thank God for you, you, and you. We were just listening to Divine of Annapolis, Divine of Annapolis. Send Judah first. Yes, sir. What a joy it is to be here. If y'all come on in the room on Facebook Live or call in 410-481-1010. Miss Kay.
5: Yes, sir. We're going back to some more good gospel. These are the Singer Disciples of Louisiana. Title of the song is Closer.
0: Sing y'all.
5: Yeah.

0: Good morning, Church Shoutouts. How are you feeling this morning?
1: I'm well.
0: Who am I talking to?
1: Jasper Handy. This is Jasper Handy calling in to shout out.
0: Wait, is this my guy?
1: Yeah.
0: Miss Kay, it's our friend.
2: Good morning, darling. How are you?
1: I am hanging in there. How about you all?
0: We doing all right, man. It's good to hear your voice. You're always on Facebook Live, man. Thank God for you. Where are you going to be this morning, doctor?
1: This morning, I'm going to be at Agape Deliverance Center in Millersville, Maryland.
0: This guy's everywhere.
2: Everywhere.
1: Then I'm heading down to Constellation Evangelistic Ministries down in Sunderland, Maryland. I'm going to be down there with them serving God.
0: Well, God bless you, man. Thank you so much for calling in, man.
2: Yeah.
0: Absolutely. Safe travels out there, doctor.
1: Thank you. I pray for you all the time.
0: Thank you so much. You. Bless you, man. Good morning, church shout-outs. Are you there? Good morning.
3: Good morning.
0: How are you?
3: I'm well, God's people. How are you?
0: Doing all right. Who are we talking to?
3: Talking to Elder Priscilla Brooks, and I'm calling from the Love of God Holiness Church.
0: Do we know this lady?
2: I think we
3: Dr. Steve Ferguson.
2: Look, I only talked to her for about 3 hours yesterday.
0: God bless you, my sister. God bless you.
2: Good morning.
3: 3016 West Baltimore Street, right here in the city of Baltimore.
0: God bless you. God bless you to everybody that's calling in. We thank God for you.
2: Yeah.
0: And if you are in vicinity of these churches, please go there and fellowship and get away from the Lord and give God all the praise. God bless you, Elder.
3: God bless you. I'm going to bring something to your clothing drive.
0: Yes, ma'am. Looking forward to it. Next Saturday over at the Kingdom Church. God bless you.
3: God bless you.
0: All right.
2: Everything getting through this morning.
0: Yeah, it's coming through this morning. Thank God for you, you, and you. Baltimore's first and only all quartet music. Yes, Miss K.
2: Yes, sir. Yes,
0: I'm going to say it like this here. We're number one in the country.
2: Yeah, we is.
0: We number one in the country. Yes, sir.
2: All bad English and all. Yeah,
0: all,
2: we is.
0: We is. Bad English and all. Brother Tracy Merritt is hollering at us from South Carolina. I saw Mo Friday night. We was in the service together at the church he plays for,
2: uh-huh.
0: Pastoral Anniversary. And so I saw Mo over there, and he said they were hitting the road Saturday about midday.
2: Wow.
0: Yeah, so they were headed down to South Carolina. Yeah, but Mo's a good guy. I was over there just sitting on the back seat, and, you know, when you visit, you get called to the front. But
2: right.
0: God bless you, Pastor M. Jamal Foster, 9 years of serving as pastor of the Greater St. John Baptist Church in Turner Station over there on Walnut in Turner Station. God bless you. Miss Kay, we got some more good quartet music.
2: Yes, we do.
0: Here it is. Y'all listening? Lisa Knowles and the Browns, they're singing for us Right on Time. Sing, y'all.

0: Good morning, good morning, good morning. You got the Bishop and Miss K. Church shout-outs.
1: Good morning, sir.
0: How are you, my friend?
1: This is Pastor Blackman. How you doing?
0: Hey, Doc, how are you doing, man? Over there at the corner of Milton and North Avenue. Hey, man, how you feeling this morning?
1: That's right. Man, I'm wonderful at the New Life Evangelical Baptist Church. Man, I'm still percolating.
0: That's a good thing. You're percolating, Doctor. You're percolating. Man, thank
1: That's
0: God.
1: Right.
0: Thank God for you and your pastor and the work you all do over there, man.
1: Yeah, at New Life Food Pantry, the largest food pantry in the city.
0: Man, I'm going to come by and get me some chicken wings.
2: Me too.
1: Come on by. We'll be glad to see you, brother.
0: Sounds good, man. Thank you again, man. Greatly appreciate it. God bless you, man.
2: Amen.
1: All right, sir. Bless you.
0: All Have right. Take care. Yes, sir. Good morning. Good morning. Jump on in. Jump on in. We got about 1 minute. Jump in. Church shout outs. Good morning, little dude. She's on Facebook Live. Come on, sing for us. Lisa Knowles and the Browns.

0: Yes, sir.
1: Church
0: shout out. Yes, sir. We're rolling hot and heavy. All right, we got to close it out this morning with the church shout outs. But we had a lot of folks come in.
2: Yeah, we did.
0: So make sure and jump in every Sunday morning. Give or take, start getting in line around 8:25. And between 8:30 and 8:40, we're going to do the church shout outs. All right. So we thank God for you, you and you. Yeah, we're trying to get out to everybody everywhere. And so our prayers, our condolences, our happy birthday wishes to everybody everywhere. But we got some more good quartet music. I think Miss K know these ladies, so I'm going to cross over the table to her.
2: No, I'm well.
0: Who we got, Miss K?
2: These are Baltimore's own, the Gospel Jubinettes. Title of the song is Old Rugged Cross.
0: Sing y'all.

0: Yes, sir. What a joy it is. 1010 WOLB Baltimore.com as well as Praise 106.1. Miss Kay?
1: Yes, sir.
0: We're going to jump in the van and head down to South Carolina.
1: All right.
0: This guy been making his rounds. Here it is, Roy and Revelation. Never let go of your hands. Sing y'all.

0: Yes, sir. What a joy. What a joy. That is Roy and Revelation, and their guest on that particular song was Paul Porter. Yeah, the guest on that song was Brother Paul Porter. So we thank God for you and you being here with us this morning. Miss K.
1: Just want to remind you today is the 40th part of the 40th pastoral anniversary for Bishop Oscar Brown. So go on over to 618 North Hammondsbury Road tomorrow. Today's special guest pastor is going to be, Reverend Thomas. Yes.
0: Bishop Walter Thomas, from the New Psalmist.
1: Yeah, so it's going to be at 10
0: Pastor
1: o'clock.
0: Emeritus.
1: Mm-hmm. 10 o'clock this morning. So go on by, y'all.
0: Amen. And I forgot to mention this. Sister Carmen Alexander Staten, she is requesting some things. She's part of the Youth Works program, so I'm going to be posting it on my page so you can get all the pertinent information. But there's going to be a 2x2, a floating zoo, and it's a book trailer coming as well. So they're going to be having a big fundraiser event for the Youth Works program of our city, and that's going to kick off on January the 2nd, 2027. And so Sister Alexander is a part of the Youth Works program. I'm going to make sure and post all the pertinent information to my page because we want our babies to be gainfully employed. We want all of our children to learn what it is to be in the workforce and do things in the best way. Amens.
1: Amen.
0: And of course, coming over to the Kingdom Church Ministries next Saturday from 11 to 3, our clothes giveaway is going to be next Saturday. Everything is free. Everything is free. Tell everybody, come on out and get something for you and you. Miss Kay.
1: Just want to remind you also the passing of Reverend Adams' mom, Mother Adams. So that information is posted as her funeral service would be at his church, 630 North Linwood Avenue on Saturday morning at 10 a.m.
0: Awesome. Our prayers are with the pastor. Yes. And we got some good music as we get ready to close it out, Miss Kay.
1: Yes,
0: who
1: sir.
0: Do we have?
1: I don't know, Bishop. My paper, but
0: the Supreme Servant. Here it is. When I get there. Take good care, family. God bless you.
1: Have a great day. Bye-bye.

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2: The reality is every generation experiences a technology powerful enough to change society. Transistor radios were replaced by boom boxes. 8-track tapes were replaced by cassettes, cassettes by discs. Landlines were replaced by cell phones. Television was replaced by cable, then satellite. Now everybody is streaming. However, this generation will inherit the first technology that can imitate thought itself. And all of us must decide how we will embrace artificial intelligence. AI is the first technology that will require us to set moral parameters for its usage. We must now decide what AI should be allowed and what should be prohibited. We must decide what happens to creativity, labor, truth, privacy, empathy, and democracy, and who will benefit. What will we require to remain uniquely human?
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1: Hallelujah. Come on, just put some sweet words of worship in the atmosphere with me. Come on, let's pull on heaven and get what we need from him tonight. Come on, pull on heaven with me. Come on, let your worship rise in this atmosphere. Come on, right there. Come on. Come on, let it rise.

This is one of my favorite songs from Marvin Sapp. The name of it is Praise Him in Advance. And that's what we should always be doing. Praising Him for what's to come. It's time. The wine.

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0: Right here on the home for Get Up Mornings with Erica Campbell and the best in inspiration.
1: All day.
0: Flat out.
2: Can I talk to you? I know you got some questions. What's the hardest thing you're going through?

0: Yes, he can. Kirk Franklin there with All Things. And I know earlier I said it was another song that was my favorite song by Kirk Franklin. But that's one of my favorite songs, too, by Kirk Franklin. I have a lot of favorite songs by Kirk Franklin and all the artists, all of the artists that we play. I love all of their music. Thank you for hanging out with me inside of Praise with Shawnee Scott today. We're in the What Would Jesus Do section part of the show. And the question today is, why is it so hard for you to let go of the old and accept the new that God is trying to bring into your life? Renee in Baltimore checked in. She says, Shawnee, mine is simple. I got comfortable. And sometimes comfortable will have you fighting to stay somewhere God is trying to move you out of. As far as what would Jesus do, he would surrender. So my prayer now is, God, help me to stop asking you to bless what you're telling me to release. Ooh, that is a serious prayer. Because we be praying stuff, praying for stuff. We be praying for stuff, and then God gives it to us. And then when he gives it to us, or he's presenting it to us, we don't know how to act, and we don't accept it. We reject it. And so then we almost like, we wandering in the wilderness for 40 years. Okay. We don't want to do that. So I think that's a prayer for all of us. God, help us to stop asking you to bless us with what you're telling us to release. Give us the strength, the courage, and the faith to release it and trust you and walk towards you. Thank you, Renee, for checking in. The What Would Jesus Do question for the day is, why is it so hard to let go of the old and accept the new that God is trying to give us? You can hit me up on my hotline at 1-833-633-89.
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I think I'm gonna go home and watch that movie, Sister Act, just so I can see that part. Here's Isabel Davis with Jesus on Praise with Shawnee Scott.

0: Hey, Mary Mary there. That's Warren Campbell there, Erica's husband, on walking. Oh, God, help us to walk towards you. Help us to walk with you beside us. Help us to walk with you behind us. Help us to just listen to you. This is Praise with Shawnee Scott, and it is time for me to get up out of here. But before we go, let's pray. Father God, thank you for covering us, keeping us, and loving us through every season. Give us the courage to release what you're asking us to let go of. Help us to stop reaching back for what you've already moved us beyond, and give us the faith to receive the new thing you have for us. Cover our families, cover our homes, cover our minds, cover our hearts as we walk into what's next. In Jesus' name I pray, amen. Thank you guys for hanging out with me this Sunday morning. I'm Shawnee Scott, and remember, you can't fully receive the new when you're still holding on to the old. Be blessed, family. I'll see you back here the next time, next Sunday.
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0: As Bob Dylan sang, times they are a-changin'. Scientists report that summers are getting progressively hotter and storms more severe and catastrophic. These changes pose particular risks for those who have psychiatric disorders. These conditions and the medications that are used to treat them increase vulnerability to heat stroke, visits to the ER for behavioral and emotional symptoms, and adaptability to stress. Even those without a pre-existing condition can suffer mental health consequences, especially children and the elderly. A Harvard study found that 25% of children developed PTSD after having been through a hurricane. Also, every degree rise in summer heat can cause a significant rise in hospitalizations for mental disorders, particularly for the elderly. Psychiatrists can help to identify and treat these conditions early and fortify people's ability to adapt to these environmental stresses that are expected to progress over the near future. We are the Maryland Foundation for Psychiatry, and we are supported by people like you.
1: It was just a beautiful day. You was on your way to the beach. This is not something you predicted. Out of nowhere, you get into a car accident. Now your car smells.

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Fresh Start Worship with you are on the best in inspiration all day. Hey, everybody. Happy Sunday. Thank you for joining me. I'm Cheryl Jackson. So let's go ahead and get into this music. Here's Fred Hammond with We're Blessed on the best in inspiration all day.

0: Hallelujah, hallelujah, hallelujah. 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God didn't look at what I could give him. 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

0: Renee Spearman, Montel Jordan, Kim Burrell with You Chose Me on the Best in Inspiration All Day. Hey, everybody, I'm Cheryl Jackson. Welcome to another Sunday edition of the Midday Show. I'm excited about being here, and I pray that you are as well. Got a lot of great stuff to share, great music. Of course, I've got inspirational lifestyles. I've got the prayer request hour. I've got all of the great big stories that we've done all week long. So
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He cannot fail. Say it again. Tell him there is no failure. Say it like you believe it. There is no failure in God.

William Murphy with his latest. It's called No Failure on the Best in Inspiration All Day. I'm Cheryl Jackson. Hey, listen, if you listen to Get Up Mornings with Erica Campbell, well, we got a hotline I want to share with you. That's coming up next. Here's Ja'Kalyn Carr on the Best in Inspiration All Day.

0: Ty Trippett with If He Did It Before on the Best in Inspiration All Day. I'm Cheryl Jackson. All right, guys, listen, Get Up Mornings with Erica Campbell have a hotline. So you can leave a message if you got a suggestion for a Get Up poll, if you didn't get your birthday shout outs in, or if you want to do your church shout outs, or you just have a suggestion for the show. Well, give us a call, 972-331-5570. That's 972-331-5570. Now, we won't answer. It's just a machine, an answering machine where you can leave your comments, okay? So, you know, if you have a suggestion for a Get Up poll, you want to do your birthday shout outs, tell us something you want to see happen on the show, maybe a suggestion. 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All right. 972-331-5570. 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
17: Sowing our tithes and our offerings, that which we've set aside to give to God. We know that God has admonished us to give 10% of whatever's an increase to us. And so out of obedience, we do so. Thank you. Last week, we didn't exceed our overall goal, but we got close. We got close. And so we thank God for that. We ask you to continue in your dedication and your consistency in giving. Those of you who are joining us now on Praise 106.1, we thank you for listening and joining us here at the Life Experience. 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As we prepare our gifts, won't you repeat these words after me? Say, we declare that we will be found as faithful stewards who joyfully sow seeds into the kingdom of God to promote the gospel of Jesus Christ. Come on, let's sow and let's give at this moment.

0: God bless you for the gifts that you've given this morning. We trust and believe that God will restore them to you according to the measure of faith that you have given. And we're grateful to God for the opportunity to be able to give today. 1 Samuel chapter number 30. 1 Samuel chapter 30, we're going to continue in our series, The Promise of Pursuit. We're going to begin with verse number 8, 1 Samuel chapter 30, beginning with verse number 8. When you found it, won't you say amen? Amen. And if you're still looking, shout hold up. Amen. We'll wait for you. I'll be reading from the Amplified Version, so it may sound a little bit different than the version that you have, but it is the Word of God nonetheless and will guide us during the time that we share together. 1 Samuel chapter 30, beginning at verse number 8, you will find that these words have been written. It says, David inquired of the Lord, saying, "Should I pursue this band of raiders, and will I overtake them?" And he answered him, that is God, answers him and says, "Pursue, for you will certainly overtake them, and you will certainly rescue the captives." So David went, he and the 600 men who were with him, and came to the brook Besor. And there those who could not continue remained behind. But David pursued the Amalekites, he and the 400 men, for 200 who were too exhausted to cross the brook Besor stayed behind. They found an Egyptian who had collapsed in the field and brought him to David and gave him bread, and he ate. And they gave him water to drink, and they gave him a piece of fig cake and two clusters of raisins. And when he had eaten, his energy returned, for he had not eaten bread or had any water to drink for 3 days and three nights. And David said to him, whom do you belong, and where are you from? And he said, I am a young man from Egypt, a servant of an Amalekite, and my master abandoned me as useless when I fell sick 3 days ago. We made a raid on the Negev of the Cherethites and on that which belongs to Judah and the Negev of Caleb, and we burned Ziklag with fire. Then David said to him, will you take me down to this band of raiders? And he said, swear to me by God that you will not kill me or turn me over to the hand of my master, and I will bring you down to this band. And when he brought David down, the Amalekites had disbanded and spread over all the land, eating and drinking and dancing because of the great spoil they had taken from the land of the Philistines and from the land of Judah. And then David and the men struck them down in battle from twilight until the evening of the next day. And not a man of them escaped except 400 young men who rode camels and fled. Verse number 18 says, so David recovered all that the Amalekites had taken and rescued his two wives. This is the word of the Lord. You may be seated in his presence just for a little while today as we continue in our series. I want to teach, I want to talk, I want to preach from the theme, learning from loss. Learning from loss. There is a poem that is famously written by Henry Wadsworth Longfellow entitled The Rainy Day. And in this poem, there is a line that says, the day is cold and dark and dreary. And the poem includes this line that many of us, if not all of us, have heard before. Into each life, some rain must fall. Some days must be dark and dreary. I want to suggest it on this morning that no matter who you are, there is no way for you or I to avoid some rain and some dark days. No matter how much you love God, no matter how long you have been a disciple, you will run into some moments where you will have to experience dark days, dreary days, and undoubtedly you will experience some loss as well. And I want everybody in here to understand what is interesting to me, Deacon Jones, is that while there are many things in life that are not universal, it is extraordinary that loss is universally shared by everybody. You cannot avoid loss. You cannot escape it. You cannot run from it. It will find you at some point in your life. And unfortunately, it knows how to you several times throughout your life. Loss is a noun, and it means the state, the action, or fact of no longer having, keeping, or don't miss this, controlling something. I'm going to say it again. Loss is a noun that means the state or action or fact of no longer having, keeping, or controlling something. In other words, loss is not just about not having something. Loss is also about not being able to control some stuff. Is there anybody in the house who knows every now and then there are some situations, circumstances, and events in your life that you wish you could control, but at some point you lose control over? That is why loss is universally felt by all of us who live and breathe regardless of who we are. And that's where we find ourselves in the text. We talked about it last week that David now has returned to Ziklag where he lives, and he finds that his living place has been disrupted. His houses have been burned. His wives, his children, and his livestock have been taken. Not just his, but everybody who lived in Ziklag with him have now been impacted and are dealing with loss. But here's one of the things that I love about God, and I love about life, actually, and that is that when you and I experience things, we cannot only be impacted from them, but if we look at it from the right perspective, we can also learn from them. I believe I've got some people in the house today who can testify, some people online who can testify, some people on the radio who can testify. I went through some bad stuff and learned some good lessons from it. If you take the time, you can go through bad situations and learn good lessons. That's why some of us don't do some of the things that we used to do, because we learned a good lesson from what we did. That's why some of us have tweaked and changed the way we deal and encounter with people, because we learn from how we've interacted with people in the past. That's why some of us deal with our money different than the way we did when we were younger, because we learned some good lessons from splurging at the mall. If you didn't say amen. So we can learn from situations that may hurt us and cause us to be in a place of loss. And that today is my assignment, to make sure that you understand that even when you lose, you can still learn. And that's where we are in the text. The Bible says David now, as we talked about it the last time, even though the people spoke of stoning him, he encourages himself in the Lord. He asks for the ephod, and that's where we pick up. The Bible says he now is with the, has the ephod on, and David inquires of the Lord, saying, "Shall I pursue this band of raiders? Will I overtake them?" Here it is. He doesn't just say, "I lost it, now I'm going to get it." With the ephod on, remember we talked about the fact he was looking for information and answers. David says, "I'm going to ask God, what shall I do now?" Can I stop somebody and say, just because you lost it doesn't always mean you should go back and get it. Some stuff is best left lost. I wish I had somebody who could be real in this house. You've got to know that when you are going to pursue, you must ask God, what should I do in this instance? I want to suggest somebody in here, you're tired, not because of life. It's because you're trying to pursue stuff that God took and meant for you to left. The Bible says that David inquires of the Lord. He says, "Shall I pursue? Should I go after this, or should I just count this as a loss and keep going?" And then David says, "And if I pursue, will I win? Will I come out on top?" How many people know there's some stuff you pursued and it caused you a defeat that was unnecessary? Because if you didn't go after it, you would have never experienced that defeat. David says, "Look, I want to know, one, should I go after it? Two, will I overtake them?" God speaks back to him, because remember, we talked about last time, prayer is not just you submitting a petition, it's also you getting answers and insight. The Bible says, "And he," that is God, "answered and said,
1: pursue, for you will certainly overtake them and you will certainly rescue the captives. He says, go after them and you will win and you will get the captives back. I'm going to come back to that before I close, but let's keep going. The Bible says, so David and the men who were with him, 600 who were with him went, and they came to the brook Besor, and those who could not continue remained behind. But David pursued the Amalekites, he and 400 men, for 200 were too exhausted to cross the brook Besor and stayed behind. Here's the first thing I want to tell you as it relates to learning from loss. The first thing I want to say is that perseverance is needed for the pursuit. If you're going to pursue, you have to learn how to persevere. You got to learn how to stick in there. I'm only going to have you talk to your neighbor three times a day. Look at your neighbor and say, neighbor, if you're going to pursue, you have to get rid of the spirit of giving up. If you are going to pursue, you have to make sure that you are in it for the long haul. You've got to pursue. Now, here's what I don't want you to miss. Your pursuit can't be predicated on perfect circumstances. How many people know you can pursue as long as it's good? As long as it feels all right, as long as things are working on my behalf, as long as it seems like everything is going my way, pursuit is easy. But as soon as it gets challenging, how many people know you start questioning whether or not you should keep going? Do I really need this? I mean, I lost it. Should I really go after it? Or should I just learn how to live without it? Here's what God said to me. He said, Charles, tell them that losing after you lost is not a valid excuse to stop your pursuit. Where you get that in the text, preacher? Here it is. The Bible says that David is pursuing because of what has happened in Ziklag. But as he is pursuing, the Bible says, Brother Chris, that 200 men who were with him say, we ain't with you no more. He lost in Ziklag. Now he has lost at Besor. I don't want you to miss it. David could have said, well, fine, if we don't have all of the men we need, I'm going to give up right here. But David says, I cannot use my current loss as an excuse for not pursuing just because I'm already in the state of loss. Are y'all still here? That you've got to understand that God wants you to pursue if he told you to pursue. And if you're going to do it, you have got to have persistence. I've got Bible. Don't worry. James chapter 1, verse number 12 says this. Blessed is the one who perseveres under trial, because having stood the test, that person will receive the crown of life that the Lord has promised to those who love him. You got to stop looking for the crown if you're not going to stay in the race. Romans chapter 5, y'all might not like that one. Romans chapter number 5, verse 3 and 4 says, not only so, but we also glory in our sufferings, because we know that suffering produces perseverance. And perseverance, character, and character, hope. If you've been trying to find out how do I get more hope, you got to have more character. And in order to get more character, you have to have more perseverance. And in order to get more perseverance, you got to suffer. Y'all are missing it in here. You want more hope in a situation. God says that means I got to build your character. If I'm going to build your character, that means I got to teach you how to last longer and not give up. If I'm going to teach you how to last longer and not give up, I got to send you more suffering. That's the Bible. See, we get excited. Faith is the substance of things hoped for. To have that hope, I've got to get that character. To get that character, I got to learn how to persevere. And in order to learn how to persevere, I have got to suffer a little bit more. But I reckon that the sufferings of this present time is not worthy to be compared to the glory that shall be revealed. Tap your neighbor, tell him, I'm suffering, but I'm going to hang in there. I'm suffering, but I'm going to wait and watch what God does with this. Hebrews chapter 12, verse number 1 says, let us run with perseverance the race marked out for us. Can I stop here parenthetically and tell you to stop trying to run somebody else's race? He says, let us run with perseverance the race marked out for us, fixing our eyes on Jesus, the pioneer and the perfecter of faith. Galatians chapter 6, verse number 9 says, let us not be weary in well-doing. For in due season, or for at the proper time, we will reap a harvest if we do not give up. This is technically my third time telling you to talk to your neighbor. So here it is, my last time. Tap your neighbor and say, neighbor, stop looking for a harvest if you're not going to keep plowing. He says, at the proper time, you will reap a harvest if you don't give up. Somebody, my assignment this morning with somebody is to get you off the sideline. To tell you, you have gotten off track. You have given up because it went from bad to worse. And God told me to tell you that losing again is not an option or an excuse to not keep pursuing. Because your loss is temporary. And your victory is waiting. But if you are on the sideline, you are sitting in your loss. I wonder if I've got somebody in the building who says, I got to get up from here and get my victory. I refuse to sit here in my loss. Let me see if I can give it to you from a different perspective. God knows how to deal with loss. God knows how to deal with loss. Minister Jones, God wraps himself in flesh and sends himself to earth. The seat then at his right hand is vacant. He loses the one who sits next to him. He sends him to earth. That's a loss. Somebody say that's a loss. Jesus comes to earth to live out the life that God has assigned to him, to be the perfect sacrifice. God loses him for a period of time, but it doesn't stop there, because Jesus's mission on earth is to set the foundation for discipleship, to teach the word of God infused with grace instead of limited by the law. And he knows my assignment is to give my life for their lives. Which means God has to lose again. But God's loss is temporary. Because Jesus does not stay dead. But in order for him to rise, he has to die. I wish y'all were hearing me in here. In order for him to get up, he's got to go down. And so God loses twice in this instance, also that he can pursue redeeming mankind. I want to show you in the text how you got to be careful about not moving forward in certain instances just because it seems like you're losing again. Minister Leslie, the Bible says that when David gets to the brook Besor, that he loses 200 men. I got curious. I just had to quench my curiosity. So I went to the Strong's Concordance to look up the word Besor to figure out what it meant. The word Besor means cheerful. David loses in a cheerful place. And in order for him to get perseverance, he's got to remember, if God told me back there to pursue, I can't let my my loss here stop me from pursuing. Somebody in here, you've got to be careful about allowing the enemy to take your joy just because you lose in the midst of what you are pursuing. I want you to encourage yourself and say, I'm still going to get it. I'm still going to get it. In spite of how it looks, I am still going to get it. In spite of how it feels, I am still going to get it. As a matter of fact, if I encourage myself after the last loss, I can encourage myself in this loss and believe that God has said it, therefore I will receive it. The Bible says at the Brook Besor that David goes from having 600 men to 200 men. It would seem now that David would suggest, I'm not going to go because I might not win with what I've got left over. But how many people in the building know that God sometimes does his best work when it seems like you've got less than what you had before? Sometimes God knows how to show off when you are reduced to what doesn't seem like enough. And then he can show how strong he is. I got a little illustration. Minister Neil, if you would, do me a favor. If you come here. Sister Tangie, if you do me a favor. If you come here, I got a little illustration just to show y'all a little bit about this. Sister Tangie, I'm going to do this one thing. I'm going to come here. You can come on here. Can you come on here? I'm going to give you this right here. I'm going to give you those right there. Yeah, thank you. Yes. And then I'm going to give you this. I'm going to send her to you, but I'm going to give you this. Now make sure it's all still there when she comes. Now, how much do you have right now? $5. All right. I want you to give Minister Neil $3. Now I'm going to give you a choice. You can go to Brother Emeka and get the rest, or you can keep what you have. What would you like to do? Okay. Go ahead. Stop right there. Give Deacon Jones one of them. You got a choice. You want to keep going? You want to keep going? You sure you want to keep going? Every time you move, you've been losing. You going to keep going? Why are you going to keep going? You keep losing every time you move. You pursuing, but you don't know what you're pursuing.
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The Clark Sisters with You Brought the Sunshine on the Best in Inspiration All Day. Got a question. Have you booked your cabin for the One Voyage cruise yet? Not sure what you're waiting on, but they're down to the last few cabins. We'll talk about it next on the Best in Inspiration All Day.

0: Cheryl Jackson. All right, guys. So the One Voyage cruise is setting sail aboard the Resilient Lady. It's a Virgin cruise, which is amazing. You know, they've got so much going on the One Voyage cruise, from Ship Church with Griff and comedy shows and Erica and Warren doing a vow renewal. That's going to be amazing. We got a gospel concert with Pastor Mike Jr., Ja'Kalen Carr, Vashawn Mitchell, Jonathan McReynolds, Lisa Page Brooks, Lena Bird Miles, Carson Barnes. Yeah, it's going to be good. So go ahead and book your cabin right now. 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So go ahead and book your cab.
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0: You feeling this mix right here? Well, guess what? You can get the link. Just be one of the first 10 to DM me at Dwight Stone on all social media. It's the Praise Break. Let's go.
1: Can I get some help in the house? All right. 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

That's Sincere with After Tonight on the Best in Inspiration All Day. It's a prayer request hour, and placing on the prayer request list, the Farrakhan family. I'll tell you why coming up next on the Best in Inspiration All Day.

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0: Marvin Sapp with Create It. That's his latest single on the Best in Inspiration all day. It is the prayer request hour. And just earlier this year, Mother Khadijah Farrakhan, the wife of Louis Farrakhan, passed away. And now we're getting word that Sister Khadijah Farrakhan, his oldest daughter, just passed away as well. So we want to keep the Farrakhan family in prayer. So according to multiple members of the Nation of Islam, they posted tributes to Sister Betsy Jean, who according to Instagram was closely involved with her father's work in agriculture. So that's pretty interesting. So we're going to be praying for the Farrakhan family. Final call, according to the final call, Sister Betsy Jean was honored as a first-generation farmer by the Nation of Islam's Minister of Agriculture back in February 19, 2016, during the nation's annual Savior's Day gathering and celebration. Word is being spread across the social media. The Nation of Islam has yet to make an official announcement regarding the passing of Sister Betsy Jean, who was preceded in death again by her mother, Mother Khadijah Farrakhan, who died on June 27th, 2026. So if this is the case, we want to continue to pray for their family, especially lifting up the Honorable Louis Farrakhan. That's a lot. Your daughter and your wife in a matter of months.
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2: We give God praise for all that he's done. Hallelujah. Hallelujah. Without a friend, just a number. Tragic end. But you didn't see fit. None of these things.
3: Every day by your power.
2: Keep on keeping. For all you've done. Come on. Come on. You did that. You did it. You did it. Could have been me. You got the rent paid. You got the mortgage paid.

He keeps on keeping me. I was able to get through the street this morning. Thank you, Lord. Oh, God. Something been shifted. Something been moved in the week. Something, he didn't release something into your week. Good God. You can't worship him and he not give you something back. We bless the name of our God. I'm in Psalm 118, 15 and 24. Yeah. He did that. Tell somebody, he did that for me. He did that for me. Glory to God. He did it. He did it. I bet you he did it. I bet you he did it. I bet you he did it. When I think of the goodness of Jesus and all that he's done, I bet you he did it. She done went and passed right on out, didn't she? I know he did it. We love him, and certainly I thank God. I don't apologize for my praise, and I don't apologize for that. God's been good to me. Yeah. God's been certainly good. He's been good to you. I know he has. I know he did. Just because I see you today, that means you had activity of your limbs. He gave you that. They tell us that he gives you that one breath to wake up. He pumps the heart. That one time is to get up. Lord, I thank you for pumping my heart one time. That was the time I got up this morning. Thank you, Lord, for all you've done.

God is good, and he's certainly kind. He's kind to all of you. Even if you don't know what to do with the present, he's still kind. You can still say, thank you, Lord, for helping me out today. And we thank God for helping me out this week. Thank you for helping me out this week. I'm in the book of Psalm 118. We thank God for all the things that he continues to do. And for those of you that was able to support the Sounds of Baltimore on yesterday, 500 voice choir came together to sing and to worship God. And we thank God for all of you that was able to do that and to be a part of the presence of the Lord. God is good to us. The scripture says, give thanks unto the Lord, for he is good, because of his mercy endureth forever. The Lord has been on my side. Because his mercy endureth forever, the Lord has been on my side. And verse 17 says, I shall not die, but live to declare the works of the Lord. The Lord has chastened me, but he hath not given me over to death. Open unto me the gates of righteousness, and I will go into them, and I will praise your name. Verse 24 says, this is the day that the Lord hath made, and we shall rejoice and be glad in it. Hallelujah. Look at somebody and tell them, God is releasing all of your boundaries to you. There's a door open. And God, this season, 5787, he's releasing some more of your boundaries to you in this particular season. And certainly we thank God. Somebody said, I'm getting new boundaries in this particular season. God is so good to us. I had an awesome opportunity on last week to go up to Bishop Wynell Freeman's church in New Jersey. She's out of Philadelphia. And again, one of the things that I've been taught, I went up to talk to them about, it was a prayer conference. And during that particular prayer conference, we started talking to them about how to take full advantage of all of the boundaries that God has given you for your particular life. I believe that we're living beneath our privilege because we are only getting a small portion of what God has destined for us. You've not become a full believer until you understand what belongs to you, what is yours, and what it is that you're supposed to have. This is a cycle. This is one of those psalms where he taught the children of Israel that you need to know when your moment arrives. Not only do you need to know when your moment arrives, you need to know where your boundaries are. Not only do you need to know where your boundaries are, you need to know where your parameters. You need to know, I talked to them about it at the prayer conference, you need to know your coordinates. Again, I studied geometry, and one of the things that we were very clear was how to navigate climate change in your life. You need to be able to know when there's an atmospheric shift that is upon your life. It is no longer we're leaving out of summer, but now we're entering into fall. It is an atmospheric shift. And you need to know how to be able to not only dress appropriate, but be able to handle this new season in your very life. And I'm here to tell you, I'm not asking you, I'm telling you that your boundaries have shifted to the point where God is ready to release a little bit more of your boundaries to you. And one of the things that we're very clear about navigating, one of the things that we talked about, even in New Jersey, we talked about navigating climate change and all of those life movements that are necessary for you and I to understand in your life, to establish, is what I talked to them about. I started talking to them about how to establish your own life time zones, understanding when you've shifted out of a time and you've shifted into a time. Those were some of the things that the children of Israel fully understand, how to power map in your life. In other words, know where your sources of power are and to plug in. Everybody is not a good source of power for you, so ultimately they drain power. They don't give power, because if they're in the wrong place, beloved of God, they can't possibly give you power because they are not even in power themselves. And so ultimately, beloved, not only do you have

0: know when your boundaries and the shift comes. You also have to know when to. We talked to you about this before, and I've talked to the church about that up in Philadelphia. You got to know how to launch and land. You need to be able to understand. I talked to them about Katherine Johnson in the movie Hidden Figures. The only reason that you're going to stay hidden is because you don't step into the season that God has given you. But somehow or another, she did not allow all of that male energy around her to block her from stepping into her moment. She stepped into a moment even when she had to walk to bathrooms that was two blocks down the street. She still was able to understand the coordinates of the time so that the air, so that the fuel, so that they were getting ready to take a trip to the moon. Somehow or another, she was still able to understand the latitude and the longitude that they were supposed to follow in their life. I said it on last night, and I'll say it again at the sound of music. Listen, beloved, I know sometimes people want me to get up and just say regular things. I wasn't born for regular things. Beloved, I was born to tell the body of Christ some things that are pertinent to their destiny. Whether or not you clap, whether or not we dance, it doesn't matter to you, me for that, beloved. You got to come into a season and a time frame where you knew you were born for that moment. And you was born to dump this into the atmosphere. In other words, whether you're the first to do it, you were born to do it. Look at somebody and tell them you've come into a time and a place and a season where you was born to do this. Good God Almighty, I was born to be here. If you're still alive, you were born to be here. If you're sitting in this room, you were born to be here. How dare you leave this atmosphere without putting a blessing on it? I dare you to do it right now. Is there anybody in the building that know how blessed you really are? Every time you walk into a building, I bless it. Every time I walk into a store, I put a blessing on it. Every time I walk into it, I seize the atmosphere. Somebody in the building said, I'm just blessed. And if you sit on this pew with me long enough, I'm going to bless this whole pew. And I went up and told them, I told them on yesterday, at the sound of Baltimore, I got up and told them, they asked me to introduce a song, and I got up and told them that Baltimore, beloved of God, we have the parameters. We have the latitude and the longitude. We're 76 degrees latitude, but we're also 39 degrees longitude. And what that literally means for Baltimore City is that we are a flow city. In other words, we, because of the flow season, beloved, because we've been given those parameters in the mid-Atlantic area, you and I have an anointing to flow. In other words, what that means is our boundaries latitude, our boundaries longitude is significant for us to cause anything to flow. Let me tell you why I understand that, beloved, because ultimately, let me tell you why Baltimore, Maryland is what we call a flow city. It is because ultimately, because of the launch codes that we have. In other words, we make the Patapsco River flow into the Chesapeake Bay, and we make the Chesapeake Bay flow into the Atlantic Ocean. And because the Atlantic Ocean feeds the whole world, you and I have capacity not only to pray. When we pray and release blessing, we can release blessings into the whole world. Somebody else, look at somebody and tell them God has caused you to flow. Come on, I dare you to look at them and say, in the name of Jesus, I release an anointing on your very life for this next 3 months, this next season, this next year, that from here on out, the anointing to cause things to flow, move the Chesapeake, move the Patapsco, and flow out into the world if you want to. Tell somebody, if you want the world, God said this is the season. You're in the place to do it. Somebody says 79 degrees latitude, 39 degrees longitude. In other words, I control north and south, east and west. Somebody say, yes, Lord. You're stuck in a small place when you have a big place. In other words, I told them, I had a chance to tell them, beloved, that they were even in Jersey, they were 39 degrees latitude, but then also they were 74 degrees longitude. In other words, because you and I sit on the eastern seaboard, I'm going into the text, but you won't understand the text until you understand all that God has given you. And we're in a season where this is no season, beloved, for you not to realize all that God has given you. He has given you larger boundaries. And God is challenging us to go into some larger boundaries. In other words, even though I operate from here, I stretch across the Atlantic Ocean. Somebody say, yes, Lord. Baltimore, we are mid-Atlantic. That's why the port, they could bring the boats in from World War I and World War II, because we were the only gateway to handle that kind of flow. Good God Almighty. Somebody say, flow. Come on, somebody yell it out and say, flow, river, flow. Everything in my life that's been held up and shut down, I speak a blessing over it from here and decree and declare, flow, river, flow. And in this particular text, beloved, it's a very interesting text, because even the Bible itself goes on to say, even in Genesis 13, the Bible goes on to say, lift up your eyes. This is what he tells Abraham. He says, lift up your eyes and look from the place where you are, because I'm getting ready to give you northward. I'm getting ready to give you south. I'm getting ready to give you the east, and I'm getting ready to give you all of the west. You have to have a big personality to understand then to know I can't be squeezed. And the only reason that I'm preaching this, beloved, is because some of you are squeezed. Because I would not be preaching it. And right now, just by the authority that he's given me, I stretch you east and west. And I stretch you north and south, because God has challenged you to give more and to do more in the body of Christ in this season. Even in the book of Joshua, he said, every place that the sole of your feet trod, he said, I'm giving it to you. He said to them, from the wilderness to the mountains of the Lebanon. He said it again in Deuteronomy 11. He said, every place I'm giving to you, you need to understand the breadth, the lift, the length, the depth, and the height of it. Some of you don't know how the length and the breadth and the height of the blessing that God has given you. Even though I'm in Baltimore, I'm a blessing to the whole world. Because I understand that my anointing from here in Baltimore, every last one of my coordinates, beloved of God, stretches. Good God, I was born for a flow. And we release the anointing of God upon Baltimore City, ultimately because this is a city that needs to flow. Come on, is there anybody in the building that's willing to do the praise work, that's willing to do the worship work? Right now, in the name of Jesus, we release this flow in the city of Baltimore. We release this flow in the state of Maryland. In the name of Jesus, increase. My God, I'm not even asking you. I'm increasing you right now. If you're sitting in this building and listening to me over the radio, I'm increasing you. Because this is a season where God's people need to be able to rise up and recognize their coordinates, their latitude, their longitude, and to be able to exceed the breadth and width. According to the book of Ephesians, he said, being rooted and grounded of him, that you may be able to comprehend with all saints what is the breadth, what is the length, what is the depth, what is the height, and to know the love of Christ, which passes all understanding. This particular text, this is a what they call an Egyptian Hallel. In other words, beloved, this is nothing more than a praise report, because that we are in a season where this is the month of September through October. You should be given nothing but praise report. How from the month of June through the month of August, how he kept you and never left you. You went through hell and high water, but he flowed you into September. God Almighty. Good God. Come on, somebody in the building. Thank God for June, July, and August. everything you had to trod, everything you had to travel. God, somebody said, flow, river. And then this particular text, he calls them into the Egyptian halal. In other words, this is a praise report. There's a time and a season for praise report, and it is what we would call in the modern day. This is one of those kind of that word in the original language. This is one of those kind of words that you would call what we call narrative therapy. In other words, it is a counseling approach that helps you not only tell your story, but to examine your story and then turn around and reshape the story. Good God Almighty. Look at somebody in the building and tell them, God said, reshape this. It was a mess at first, but I've reshaped it. Is there anybody? No. Good God. Look at somebody and tell them, I reshaped my life. It started like a mess, but somehow or another, I re-examined it, told a different story, and realized how God was with me. Come on, somebody lift those hands and say, God, thank you for reshaping my story. Just sit down for a minute. Let me just talk. Good God, let me prophesy to somebody else. You're dealing with a rough situation even right now in your life. God said, this is a season of halal. This is a season where you need to reshape this. This is a season where you need to say, it happened to me. It affected me. And it will not control my future. Let me just talk. In other words, this is what we call narrative therapy. You got to sit with bad moments. Control the bad moments. Be able to say, you hurt me. God, I felt this thing in my soul. You shouldn't be in relationship with nobody if you can't tell them they hurt you. It affected me. I learned from it. But now let me take my future. Yes, you may have stolen my past, but I'm taking my own. That's what the halal, that's what he told them to do. Yes, you were in Egypt. Yes, you walked through the wilderness. But as you come upon this season in your very life, retell the story and reshape it. Because that happened so that I can get here. And now I'm ready to go in there. Somebody say, yes, Lord. Come on, somebody say, yes, Lord, again. In other words, you got to learn how to separate the person from the problem. You have to, in seasons in narrative therapy, you have to find overlooked strength. This is a season where you have to reframe that story from a deficit to an asset. This took from me, but it became an asset because I now know how not to let it take from me again. I've learned, anybody, you've learned how to not let people, places, and things take from me. I experienced this, but this is not going to control my future. Somebody yell it out and said, I've reinterpreted, I've refocused it. Now I'm repositioned. Just shake some stuff off of you right now by faith. God's going to open some doors here today. Listen, now, he didn't get me up here today, bring me up in here, and he ain't going to open some doors. As a matter of fact, they already open. Come on, somebody said they're already open. And not only is this psalm about halal, but this psalm is also number two about community. In other words, whenever God is getting ready to bless you as he really is in this particular season, this next blessing will benefit everybody that is connected to you. That is how this particular psalm worked, the coordinates of this psalm 118. In other words, when God blesses me, he blesses this whole house. Not only does he bless this whole house, beloved, every in my communities, all of them don't even know me. They don't even know they blessed because of me. Yeah, see, beloved, you got to take an altitude look at some particular situations. You got to go up in order to look down. Yeah, somebody say, yes, Lord. As a matter of fact, some of you are too low. You can't see an aerial view about what God is doing. But I'm looking all across the city. I don't have to live there. There are 278 communities in Baltimore City, and I'm looking over top of them. Somebody say, yes, Lord. When I pray and go up in God, I look over the whole community. Lord Jesus, somebody say, yes, Lord. You call it conceited. I called it blessed. And, beloved, you're in a season where you're going to have to lift your eyes and turn them to the east and to the west, to the north and south. Tell somebody you're thinking too small.
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0: On Monday night, and people, men, started telling their story, how God had brought them out from years, from children, and how God had opened doors, talked about sexual issues that had them bound, but it shook the whole room. Because what it did was it released every story. Good God, beloved. Sometimes you got to have the spirit of boldness to share your story and unlock the whole house. Good God Almighty. And we thank God today for the blessings. Come on, thank God for that mental health session that we had. Come on, we thank God for EMC. We thank God for Penn North. We thank God for changing direction. Every time I come and sit in the building and you share your story, it ignites my story. God Almighty, and I begin to look back and see how far God brought me. Somebody said he brought me. And in this text, beloved, it also goes on to talk about this is a psalm of procession. In other words, this is a season where it's a psalm of you got to be moving. Yeah, you got to be moving. You've got to be moving. Listen to what I'm saying. You have to be mobile. You have to be able to hear the voice of God and do what God is calling you to do in a season where there is a witness. Because some of you are doing things that ain't, you don't have no witness for. By two or three is something established, beloved of God. Some of us, we had these little night eating sandwiches at night and didn't hear from God. And all of a sudden, we don't know that sandwich. You missed it. So somehow you start to think that you have been, he told you to do such and such. When there is no witness for it, somebody in the body ought to be able to witness what God is saying. Somebody say, yes, Lord. In other words, beloved, this is one of those seasons where you've got to get the gates. You've got to be able to move. You've got to be mobile. This is one of those seasons where this is a procession. This psalm is a procession. In other words, you got to get to your gates. You got to get to the gates that and the boundaries that God has given you for this particular season. And that's why point one, beloved, it is number one that these gates are opening. In other words, I survived what was supposed to stop me. Somebody said, I survived what was supposed to stop me. Somebody said again, I survived.
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It's a classic from Vashawn Mitchell. It's No Way on the Best in Inspiration All Day. Inspirational Lifestyles is coming up next. It's where I share my devotion. Can't wait to share that ministry moment. Right now, here's a classic from BB and CeCe Winans. It's called Lost Without You on the Best in Inspiration All Day.

0: Maverick City with Run to You on the best in inspiration all day. I'm Cheryl Jackson. Time now for Inspirational Lifestyles is where I share my devotion. Today's topic is the rhythm of rest and release. Psalm 37:5-6 says, commit your ways to the Lord, trust in him, and he will do this. He will make your righteous reward shine like the dawn, your vindication like the noonday sun. As we step into a brand new Sunday, it's easy to let our minds drift ahead to the upcoming week, right? But we tend to carry the weight of tomorrow's to-do lists, anxieties, and responsibilities before the week has even officially begun. But God invites us into a different rhythm, one of intentional rest and radical release. To commit your ways means to roll your burdens over onto the Lord, trusting that his shoulders are strong enough to carry what crushes yours. You do not have to figure out the entire week today. This Sunday, practice the art of letting go. Give him your plans, your worries, and your hopes. When you trust him with the outcome, you are free to fully enjoy the peace of his presence right now. So we pray, Heavenly Father, thank you for the gift of this Sunday. I commit my week, my worries, and my schedule into your hands today. Help me to truly rest in your presence and trust that you are working all things together for my good. Fill me with your peace as I prepare for the days ahead. Amen and amen.
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It's Donnie McClurkin with Stand on the Best in Inspiration All Day. All right, Anthony Brown and Group Therapy, well, they've got a new single. It's called Always Be Good, and he and Moret Brown Clark are going on tour. I'll talk about it next on the Best in Inspiration All Day.

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0: Tasha Cobbs Leonard with You Know My Name on the Best in Inspiration All Day. Speaking of tours, I just went to Tasha's unscripted tour that stopped in D.C. last Friday. And let me tell you something. If it's coming to a city near you, you need to be in the building. God showed up. Deliverance took place. Altar calls. I mean, on this stop, she had Enrique Holmes. She had Naomi Rain, Kiershear Kelly, and Roosevelt Stewart. Was all as worship leaders with her, and they were like unscripted for real, like back to back to back to back to back songs that God used them to piggy off of each other. It was so good. So make sure you get to that tour. And Anthony Brown and Group Therapy, along with Maurette Brown Clark, is also doing a tour. It's called the Therapy Tour. So if that's coming to a city near you, go ahead and support. It's a lot of great stuff happening in the gospel music community. And it's time
1: 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Hey, family, it's your girl, Darlene. I want you to join me Monday through Friday on The Nightly Spirit, where you'll hear something new with the Off the Record Smash and have an interesting yet inspiring conversation in the chat room with me. 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And don't forget, it is on Friday nights. The Friday Night Spinspiration with DJ Mr. Watkins closes out the week. You don't want to miss a single night, so tune in every night with your girl, Darlene, right here on The Nightly Spirit. It's time.

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5: As Bob Dylan sang, times they are a-changin'. Scientists report that summers are getting progressively hotter and storms more severe and catastrophic. These changes pose particular risks for those who have psychiatric disorders. These conditions and the medications that are used to treat them increase vulnerability to heat stroke, visits to the ER for behavioral and emotional symptoms, and adaptability to stress. Even those without a pre-existing condition can suffer mental health consequences, especially children and the elderly. A Harvard study found that 25% of children developed PTSD after having been through a hurricane. Also, every degree rise in summer heat can cause a significant rise in hospitalizations for mental disorders, particularly for the elderly. Psychiatrists can help to identify and treat these conditions early and fortify people's ability to adapt to these environmental stresses that are expected to progress over the near future. We are the Maryland Foundation for Psychiatry, and we are supported by people like you.
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0: Javon Dewan and the Trap Stars. Connects my blessings. I'm the best in inspiration all day. I'm Cheryl Jackson. All right, guys. So check it out. Get Up Mornings with Erica Campbell. Listen, we're looking to hear from you. You know all the big features, right? Birthday shout outs, get up polls, all the things. We want to hear from you. I'll tell you more about it coming up next on the best in inspiration all day.
1: No matter what you're going through, I know that you can stand, for your life is in.

0: And all your friends and loved ones. 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
0: I know he will. And if
1: your heart is broken,
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1: Oh, I know that I can.
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0: JJ Harrison and you for praise with nothing else. I'm the best in inspiration all day. Yeah, so Get Up Mornings with Erica Campbell. I'm executive producer for it. So me, Erica Griff, having a good time together in the morning. But listen, we need to hear from you for your birthday shout-outs. We got church shout-outs. We got the Get Up poll where you get to chime in on questions and all the things. So be sure to tune in bright and early tomorrow morning and get into the mix because we need you. Thank you so much for listening. We appreciate it. All the great things you'll get to with the Erica-ism, the faith walk, the love talk, Griff's joys and concerns, his Mr. Griffin, and all the great guests that we get every single day. So tune in to Get Up Mornings with Erica Campbell.
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0: out of the valley, out of the storm, out of the grave. 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
1: She got the legends on this one. Let me tell you something. Well, legends all throughout the project, but Harvey Watkins, Karen Clark Sheard, and Shirley Caesar. Are you serious? On one song, it's called History with Ja'Kayla Carr. Right now, here's CeCe Winans with Goodness of God. The music, though, right? We're the best in inspiration all day.

0: That's a great way to end the show. I believe that, too. What God has in store for you is going to be big, and it already is. Pastor Mike Jr., closing things out. Thank you so much. I appreciate you hanging out with me. 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All right, it's going to be an amazing day. All right, guys, I love you so much.
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0: May we take a minute to pray. Oh dear God, I petition you today to relieve my pain. Please lessen my stress, my anxiety, and my fear. Help me to focus on the good that is ever present in my existence and not allow the doubts and uncertainty of everyday life to dominate my thoughts. Let me remember that you are the creator of the entire universe and you are forever in the blessing and healing business. You are the source of all joy, satisfaction, and completion. Empower me, dear Lord, to be a light in the midst of darkness for others as we ask for the blessings of your eternal mercy and grace. Strengthen me to proudly proclaim my love and appreciation for the source of all goodness in my life, my best friend, my God, my almighty God. Hallelujah and amen.
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0: The reality is every generation experiences a technology powerful enough to change society. Transistor radios were replaced by boom boxes. 8-track tapes were replaced by cassettes, cassettes by discs. Landlines were replaced by cell phones. Television was replaced by cable, then satellite. Now everybody is streaming. However, this generation will inherit the first technology that can imitate thought itself, and all of us must decide how we will embrace artificial intelligence. AI is the first technology that will require us to set moral parameters for its usage. We must now decide what AI should be allowed and what should be prohibited. We must decide what happens to creativity, labor, truth, privacy, empathy, and democracy, and who will benefit. What will we require to remain uniquely human?
1: 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What's your reality?
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1: Attorney Big Al is the law firm of Richard Klein.
2: As Bob Dylan sang, times they are a-changin'. Scientists report that summers are getting progressively hotter and storms more severe and catastrophic. These changes pose particular risks for those who have psychiatric disorders. These conditions and the medications that are used to treat them increase vulnerability to heat stroke, visits to the ER for behavioral and emotional symptoms, and adaptability to stress. Even those without a pre-existing condition can suffer mental health consequences, especially children and the elderly. A Harvard study found that 25% of children developed PTSD after having been through a hurricane. Also, every degree rise in summer heat can cause a significant rise in hospitalizations for mental disorders, particularly for the elderly. Psychiatrists can help to identify and treat these conditions early and fortify people's ability to adapt to these environmental stresses that are expected to progress over the near future. 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
2: 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AJB. AJB. 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AJB.

0: wish I had a witness tonight. Can I ask y'all one question? The question is simply this: what did he see?
1: He saw the best.
0: I can't get no help up in here, because there are some folk in here that people have wrote you off, said you would never amount to anything, said that you would never end up being anywhere. But Myron, tell him one more time, what did he see?
1: He saw the best.
0: When mama said you would never be nothing, when aunties and uncles said that you would never amount to anything, when daddy didn't come.

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0: Oh, listen, the one thing that you gonna do is smile. The second thing you gonna do is be extremely enlightened. And probably the third thing you gonna do is you gonna be praying for us.
1: That's true.
0: You don't never know what's gonna come out. 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

0: May we take a minute to pray. Oh dear God, I petition you today to relieve my pain. Please lessen my stress, my anxiety, and my fear. Help me to focus on the good that is ever present in my existence and not allow the doubts and uncertainty of everyday life to dominate my thoughts. Let me remember that you are the creator of the entire universe and you are forever in the blessing and healing business. You are the source of all joy, satisfaction, and completion. Empower me, dear Lord, to be a light in the midst of darkness for others as we ask for the blessings of your eternal mercy and grace. Strengthen me to proudly proclaim my love and appreciation for the source of all goodness in my life, my best friend, my God, my almighty God. Hallelujah and amen.
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4: 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And I can remember one night we were laying out in our hammocks and we were just, you know, watching the trees rustling in the wind above us, and we could hear the sounds of the forest all around us. Frogs singing and owls calling and the creek running nearby. 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
3: Hallelujah. Come on, just put some sweet words of worship in the atmosphere with me. Come on, let's pull on heaven and get what we need from him tonight. Come on, pull on heaven with me. Come on, let your worship rise in this atmosphere. Come on, right there. Come on. Come on, let it rise. There's no place I'd rather be than right here, just you and me, asking you

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2: Thank you, God, for giving us our identity in you. We can know who we are because we know whose we are. And we don't have to work for your approval. You've called us by name.

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1: This song right here is dedicated to all my people that felt like giving up and you didn't think you was gonna make it.
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1: Check it out, y'all.
2: I didn't know you'd go. Out of the place.
1: Get up.
2: Yeah.

He cannot fail. 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There is no failure in God. Listen. I wish you could see yourself.

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All right, I'm gonna try it like this.

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2: Bless the Lord, O my soul, and all that is within me. Bless his holy, reverend, and righteous name. For the Lord is good, his mercy is everlasting, and his truth endureth to all generations. Aren't you glad about it? Hallelujah. Has the Lord been good to you? You know that's a rhetorical question, because the Lord is good to us whether we realize it or we don't. Hallelujah. But aren't you glad that you know he's been good to you? There are many who are walking around here that the Lord has been good to, and they don't even have a mind to praise him. But can you just say, thank you, God, in Jesus' name, for what I'm going through. I thank you. Blessing and anything else, thank you, Lord, in Jesus' name, because you love me so much. Are you glad you're loved by the Lord? Hallelujah. To God be the glory. Are you glad your life is in his hands? In Jesus' name, hallelujah. And you know that if your life is not in his hands, then you need to surrender your life to his hands. In Jesus our Lord. Blessed is everyone that feareth the Lord, that walketh in his ways, for thou shalt eat the labor of thine hand. Happy shalt thou be, and it shall be well with thee. Hallelujah, hallelujah. Thy wife shall be as a fruitful vine by the sides of thine house, thy children like olive plants round about thy table. Amen. Together, behold, that thus shall the man be blessed that feareth the Lord. The Lord shall bless thee out of Zion, and shall see the good of Jerusalem all the days of thy life. Yea, thou shalt see the children's children, and peace upon Israel. Let us pray together our invocation. Almighty God, our Heavenly Father, who art the God of all grace, be thou with us in our praise and prayer, and in the preaching of thy word, and teach us to worship thee in spirit and in truth. Help us, O God, to call upon thy name aright, that in this thy house we may rejoice and be glad in thee. Through Jesus Christ our Lord. Amen, amen, amen. Let us join together in one of the great hymns of the church. Thank you. Standing on the Promises. If you want to use your hymn book, it's hymn 373. Hallelujah. How many know God has given us some exceeding great and precious promises? Hallelujah. According to his word, we're standing on these promises. Amen. Hallelujah. Nation. This Sunday is observed as Grandparent Sunday. Amen. Can we thank God for grandparents? Amen. To God be all the glory. Amen. And our opening scripture comes from Psalm 116. Psalm 116. Amen. Let us hear the word of the Lord. I love the Lord because he hath heard my voice and my supplications, because he hath inclined his ear unto me. Therefore will I call upon him as long as I live. The sorrows of death compassed me, and the pains of hell got hold upon me. I found trouble and sorrow. Then I called I upon the name of the Lord. O Lord, I beseech thee, deliver my soul. Gracious is the Lord and righteous. Yea, our God is merciful. The Lord preserveth the simple. I was brought low, and he helped me. Return unto thy rest, O my soul, for the Lord hath dwelt bountifully with thee. For thou hast delivered my soul from death, mine eyes from tears, and my feet from falling. I will walk before the Lord in the land of the living. I believed, therefore have I spoken. I was greatly afflicted. I said in my haste, all men are liars. What shall I render unto the Lord for all his benefits toward me? I will take the cup of salvation and call upon the name of the Lord. I will pay my vows unto the Lord now in the presence of all his people. Precious in the sight of the Lord is the death of his saints. O Lord, truly I am thy servant. Truly I am thy servant. I am thy servant and the sons of thy handmaid. Thou hast loosed my bonds. I will offer to thee the sacrifice of thanksgiving and call upon the name of the Lord. I will pay my vows unto the Lord now in the presence of his people, in the courts of the Lord's house, in the midst of thee, O Jerusalem, praise ye the Lord. Can we say together, praise ye the Lord in Jesus' name. Let's thank God for his word. Hallelujah. Psalm 116. Amen. God is so good and so great at all times. Let us prepare our hearts to go to the throne of grace together. Oh, mighty God. Amen. Our loving God and our Father in heaven. Oh, Lord, our hearts are unto you. You know about us all. Lord, we thank you that you have made us and not we ourselves. So, Lord, we come and worship unto you. And as we come, we do seek to worship you in spirit and in truth. For you are the true and living God, and beside you there is none other. You are our creator and our strength. You have made a way for us and continue to make ways for us in all ways, Lord God. You help us, Lord, especially when we need your special help. We thank you, Lord God, for providing for us at all times, supplying all our need according to your riches and glory by Jesus Christ. We thank you for loving us with unquenchable love, that even when we haven't done right and when we don't do right, your love is never failing. And Lord, you have given us responsibility to respond to your love, to come to you, to know you by your son Jesus, to live unto you. For you are the God that has the perfect plan for mankind, but you don't force yourself on any of us. You give us the opportunity to come and to know you personally, more than just creator, to have our relationship with you by your son Jesus Christ. And Lord, we thank you for this faith you give to us. Lord, your word tells us that your faith is right near us, even in our mouth. The word of faith that we speak, that as we confess your son Jesus with our mouth as our Lord, the King and boss of our life, and we believe that you raised them from the dead, you promise those great promises that we shall be saved, that we shall be delivered, that we shall be cared for in a special way. Thank you, Father, for saving our souls unto you, Lord, and saving us in our circumstance and situations of this life, now and forever. Hallelujah. Thank you, Lord. You bless us to come, even to worship you. And we thank you, Father, for blessing us all to be able to be here, whether we're here in person or here online. Thank you for a mind to seek to be in the worship of you with your people, in Jesus' name. We know that, Lord God, you've given many of us our health and strength that we say thank you for, Lord. We know there are some going through various afflictions, various trials and traumas and situations in their minds, in their bodies, even in their hearts. We pray that you fix what needs to be fixing in the name of Jesus Christ, that your people be made whole, Lord God. We ask you, Father, for deliverance on those that are bound in situations, in circumstance, even in their own minds and hearts. Oh, God, without their deliverance, Lord, oh, God, they don't know what to do. But bless them with deliverance, Lord. Bless those who need healing with healing in the name of Jesus. Bless those who have been bruised, Lord God, to have your liberty that the bruise that they encounter shall no longer keep them down, but they shall be free with your Holy Spirit in Jesus' name. Oh God, bless your authority to reign over all of us in the name of Jesus Christ. And thank you, Lord, for restoring to us our pastor, Lord. Oh God, you know all that he and his family have gone through. But we thank you, Lord, that you're a restorer, that you're faithful, Lord God. You're our helper in the name of Jesus. Bless and comfort all bereaved families and bless them in their life, Lord God, in the name of Jesus. Oh God, bless, oh God, in the name of Jesus, those that are outside of the ark of safety, that they shall sense your penetration of your spirit and yield to you. In the name of Jesus, Lord, we ask you to bless the homeless, helpless, hungry, and hurting, the incarcerated. Oh God, those that, again, need your special blessing, provide for them as well. Let them know that you are still a provider, even though they feel like they are without, that you are with them. Thank you, Lord, for blessing us all. In Jesus' name, if there be any in our midst that is missing relationship with you, we ask for your conviction of your Holy Ghost again, oh God, to come into life. For that's the purpose of us being here, to be your witness, to be your light, to be your lamp. Oh God, bless that your people shall come and worship you and know you in Jesus' name. Hallelujah. Thank you, Father. We praise you for all your many benefits and blessings. And then thank you for the special blessing that we honor this Sunday, our grandparents. You made it so. And then bless every remembrance of our grandparents in the name of Jesus Christ. Thank you for every blessing now and forever. And thank you for giving us a forever with you by your Son, Jesus Christ. In Jesus Christ's mighty, holy, righteous name, we ask and pray. Amen. Hallelujah.

Oh, what a mighty good God we serve. Oh, what a mighty good God we serve. He is blessing us right now. We thank God for this day and all of the provisions he provides for us. Oh, what a great God we have. Amen. You may be seated.

0: Thank God for those who have cheered and given of their services. We thank God for provisions that have been made, and we're eternally grateful for those who have come today to celebrate this special occasion. We thank God for the raven symbols. We wanted you to know that we are here celebrating the victory team for the next championship. Yes. We celebrating the championship team for the next. So we thank God for those. And we have had Ravens who come to the yard to participate in special activities we have done. So we really appreciate their support and their appearances. We want to make sure that we know that those who are celebrating a birthday, we want you to know that we are delighted to be able to celebrate with you your birthday for this month. Amen. Amen. And we always say, if people ask you, then everybody wish you a birthday, you tell them that the whole church wish me a happy birthday. And those who may be celebrating anniversary, virtual, I don't think anyone stood present. It's the same thing, that we are wishing you a happy anniversary. We talk about, you know, the grandparents, this is grandparents. Day, I saw a lot of young grandparents standing up. Praise the Lord, isn't God good? Yeah, grandparents. We have selected a special presentation coming from this 116 song. Now we know that I'm going to attempt to just introduce you, because this is 116 songs. This 116 song will provide, to cover all of this, is approximately 19 messages, 19 sermons. 19 sermons, and I'm just going to do an introduction. I can't preach 19 sermons in one day, so y'all have to bear with me. So we thank God for this opportunity to do celebrate Grandparents' Day. There's a lot of emphasis on grandparents in my family. Of course, my father's mother was actually born in 1879, but my great great great grandmother, Louisiana Johnson, she died. She was born in 1843, and she died in my father's mother's house in 1943, 100 years later. So God is good. He is able. One thing that I want to emphasize and encourage today, we have a special activity going to be taking place at St. Timothy, and that's going to be on the 2nd of next month, October 2nd. That's Friday at 6 o'clock, St. Timothy. And what St. Timothy, but we want, y'all got your pencil paper already? We want, it's just focus on sharing with the men. And we want every man from Concord to be there. Tell them we want all the men. It's a special occasion. Minnie Washington is sharing with us at St. Timothy. We are scheduled to be there at 6 o'clock on that Friday evening, 6 o'clock Friday evening. That's the second. So we want you to talk about it among the men. We want the men to be there. You need to be there to see what guidance and inspiration and representation and and encouragement. They're going to be, the focus is how do we reach out and save men who need to be saved in the community.
1: That's right.
0: And we need, and that's one thing that we really need to focus on. It's one of the things that we fail to do. I know we have created special strategy plans to reach out to the community, but that's one thing that we need to team up with other churches as well and reach out into the community to deal with those concerns. So this is Grandparents Day. Grandparents Day. And there's special responsibility for parents. Special responsibility that parents. And I want to highlight a few of these scriptures. Allow me to, one thing about this, we'll share. I want that the 116 Psalms, I'm going to commence with reading at the 12th verse. So what shall I render to the Lord for all the benefits towards me? What shall I render? And that's what we're going to focus on. What we supposed to render unto the Lord. And that's what this 16 Psalms does. It tells you all of the benefits that we supposed to be rendering. So it goes on to say, I will take up the cup of salvation, and I will call upon the name of the Lord, and I will pay my vows to the Lord, now in the presence of all of his people. Precious is the sight of the Lord in the death of his saints. O Lord, truly I am your servant, and I am the son of your maidservant. So that made the grandparents came in there, didn't they? I am the son of your maidservant. You have son of your maidservant. All the magnify these words and let these words be a source of strength as we meditate upon them. In Jesus Christ's name we pray. Amen. What shall we render? Well, first of all, I think that we need to know that we have a responsibility. This gives us a method and procedure that we should know and we should follow in order to pass on these blessings to our children. And that's what we want to talk about. Because, where the mother has the responsibility of the transmission of culture. The father may be responsible for the supply and securing the situation, but the mother has the responsibility of transmitting culture. Now this particular passage, this particular son, described extensively all of the blessings that the Lord has available. Now, the thing about it is, all of these things that are written, that we're discussing, that we may mention today, all of these things are things that we as parents are supposed to be putting into the hearts and the minds of our children. That's the responsibility. If we're going to be a transmitter of culture, then we are transmitting principles and values and methods of relationships with God and what God is supplying for us, we are transmitting this to our children. And there's another special scripture that tells us exactly how we ought to be doing it. And I want you to take this special note as well. And this scripture is the sixth chapter of the Gospel of Deuteronomy. Sixth chapter. Now, if you start at the first verse, now, what you see, this described as parents how we supposed to be transmitting this to our children And if you follow this procedure, this is what I want to assure you. If we follow this procedure, you don't have to worry about children doing evil and sinful things. You follow this procedure that we're going to give you today. You don't have to worry about children being locked up in jail or going, if you follow this procedure. Now listen to what it says. If you start at that fourth verse of Deuteronomy, the sixth chapter, he said, "Hear, O Israel." Now, let me adjust that word a little bit. Hear the children of God. He's talking about you, us Christians now. Hear this, children of God. The Lord is our God. The Lord is one. You shall love the Lord your God with all of your heart and with all of your soul and with all of your strength. Are you with me? Then it goes on to say, "And these words which I have commanded you today shall be in your heart." These words, you see, out of the heart come the issues of life.
1: That's
0: right. And these words, you want to, these principles we're going to talk about, want to be applied into the hearts of the children by the parents. Are you with me? It says, "You shall teach them diligently to your children." Didn't it say that? So I didn't make that up better. What did it say? You shall, we're talking about the parents. You shall what? Teach diligently to your children and shall talk of them when you sit in the house. You should, and the principles that they're going to talk about here are the things that the 116th Psalm is saying that you ought to be teaching them. While you sit in the house with the children, when you are walking by the way, when you are down, when you are lying down, and when you are rising up. That means when you're putting your child in the bed, and when you're getting them up in the morning, you teach them these principles. See what it's saying? You shall what? Bind them as a sign on the hand. I don't know how excited is that. It goes on to say there's something else, and they shall be as frontlet between your eyes. You shall write them on the doorpost of your house and on your gates. In other words, it's saying that there should be signs reflecting this that the children also can see in your house. What you're going to, so it's saying that this is what grandparents or parents should have been doing. What they should have been doing, what they should have been teaching their children. Well, first of all, supplication. The first verse says, teach them supplication. How to be honest and humble. And humble. Supplication. Just teach them the value of being humble and sincere. Inclined. Teach them of circumstances that they may have that God is able to deliver them from. Teach them the consequences of death, that God is even in charge of death situations. You don't want them to react negative even when death takes place. These are principles by which they're saying that you should be teaching these children when you put them in the bed, when you get them. The unique thing is you start when they are born. And you and when you're teaching them this type of principles constantly, as they this become the focus, total focus of their understanding. Because you have surrounded their whole existence with these principles. Because you're there with them when you get them up in the morning, when you're in the house with them, when you're walking down the street with them. He's talking about all of these times you should be placing these principles in the hearts of your children. Thank you. Grandparents, are we listening? Then he said, then call I upon the name of the Lord. Lord, you have delivered my soul. Let them know that when they trust God, God is able to deliver them. Deliver your soul. God has the power. So eventually when they leave you and go out by themselves, they don't have your support. But they need to know that they have a God that is with them who is able to deliver them from whatever they are facing. Because why would they know that? Because you have taught them from birth. Every moment that you have been with them. Are you praying?
1: Yes.
0: You teach them that God is merciful. Praise the Lord, because what? He is a merciful God. Generous God. Let them know that God is a merciful God. That means that sometimes you might make mistakes, but God is merciful. And he'll help you to overcome the mistakes that you have made or the problem that you cause. Because he's merciful. He'll help you to overcome it. Are you praying with me? I'm not over-challenging these grandparents, am I? I don't want to challenge you too much. But this is a responsibility, you know. I thank God for my parents and my grandparents. Because I know what they taught me. And I know the emphasis that they put. I remember when

0: because I didn't feel no Holy Spirit blessing me. And I went back that Friday night and I said, Mama, I didn't get it. I don't know what to do. She said, why are you telling me? Go talk to the Lord. She was letting me know that God is able to rescue me. God is, she emphasized these principles constantly, that God was able to fix whatever I need to be fixed. So I went to the Lord and I prayed. Friday, Saturday, I got up Sunday morning and went to church. And I was sitting down in the pool and the mothers, you know, that mother's board, started singing those spiritual songs and something hit me. See, God is able to reach you when you can't be reached. Something hit me. But they had told me that when the Spirit of God hits you, you look at your hands and your hands look new. And you look at your feet and your feet will too. So I sat there because I, in that morning bench, because I was watching my hands and my feet. But that Sunday morning, when they hit that hymn, something happened to me. It's words and spirituality that came from that hymn hit me, and tears came to my eyes. And I looked at my hands, and my hands looked new. I looked at my feet did too. While they were singing the hymn, I jumped up and ran down the aisle. Well, I was coming to give myself to the Lord. And the deacons grabbed me and said, what you doing? I said, I'm surrendering to the Lord. He said, the doors of the church haven't been opened yet. Well, and the preacher, pastor jumped up. Let him come on.
1: That's right.
0: Amen. I'm talking about principles that have been placed in your heart when you recognize that God is able to fix whatever you need to be fixed.
1: Oh, yeah.
0: So the 116th Psalm, first verse says, then praise ye the Lord and give him thanks unto the Lord. For he is good, for his mercy endureth forever. His mercy endureth forever. And all that the Lord has done in Israel demonstrate that God will do the same thing for you. Isn't that glory announcement? Isn't that power that we need to transmit to our children? That the same God is able to lift you out of your situation.
2: Yes. Oh, yeah. Yes.
0: Then the question in the summer be raised, what has the Lord done for me? The Lord has preserved the simple. Won't he do it? He has brought the Lord. He has helped me. The Lord is able to help you whatever situation you find yourself in. I stopped today to tell you, you inform the child, even if you're sick, God is able to heal you when you're sick. But if you have a problem seeing, God is able to fix your eyesight. Oh, sisters and brothers, it's a return unto the Lord. Oh, my soul. For the Lord has dealt bountifully with me. Oh yes, he has been dealt bountifully. He has helped me. He has been my helper. He has been my provider. Sisters and brothers, that's the principle that you want the child to ultimately testify to. Your grandparents, children ought to be telling you that God has been a blessing to me. Because you introduced the power of God to me, he's fixed things that I couldn't do for myself. He's provided for me when I couldn't provide for myself. He's paid my rent when I didn't have the money to pay it. God has fixed things for me. Then you ought to, there's a special testimony that is in his 8th verse. He says, Lord has delivered my soul from death. You hear what I said? He delivered my soul from death. He delivered my eyes from tears. He delivered my feet from falling. Isn't that a good God? Won't he do it? I know he will. One of the testimonies that my mother had, it was the year that I was born, they were testing the atomic bomb. And all the babies that were dying in 1945 was dying.

0: When I was born, she said, I crawled up and down the bed like a baby could walk. And she told the maid, take him on out, because he's going to die with the rest of the children. But God delivered me from death. Are you praying with me? She constantly told me the rest of my life that the God that I serve is the one that delivered me from death. Deliver me. The God that you serve is able to deliver you from death. That's what this 116th Psalm tells us. Deliver you from death. Yes. And about 25 years later, y'all know the story I told before. Got up at 2 o'clock that morning. I was so sick. I went to the hospital. I got to the hospital. I was so sick, the doctors test me and all that stuff. They said, we don't know what's wrong with you. Only thing we know, you're dying. Remember, I've been taught by my parents that God will rescue me from death. Because I was tied in with the Southern Baptist Convention and the white students, 5 white students showed up at my bed every morning in the hospital. And I'm joyful, cheerful. They didn't understand why I could be so joyful, so cheerful, and knowing that the doctors had already told me that I was dying. But they didn't know that I knew somebody who was able to deliver me from death. Day after day, by the 6th or 7th day, I got a note from one of the deacons. And that note said to me, Pastor Jones, the Lord said, as I was with Moses, so will I be with you. Oh, my goodness gracious. For early that morning when they showed up, I was crying, tears within my eyes. And they said, well, don't be crying. Don't be sad. I said, I'm not sad. These are tears of joy. Because I got the message already that God will deliver me from death. The deacon sent me a message to remind me that the God is able. As he was with Moses, so will he be with you. And sometimes we think that just Bible stories. We don't recognize the Bible trying to tell you the same God that helped them is the same God that will come help you. That day they operated on me. Next morning they came back and said, we don't know. Still don't know what's going on with you. That late that evening they came in. They said, Mr. Jones, we got some good news for you.
1: Come on.
0: He didn't know I already had gotten the good news. Hallelujah. Got some good news for you. I got some good news for you. All right. He said, we know your condition. And not only do we know it, in 1945, the physicians created a method to solve your problem. I said, what? 1945? I said, what month was that? I was born 1945, February. He said, it was the month of February. I said, God knew what was going to happen to me 25 years early, came and fixed it so that I can be fixed by the doctor. Don't tell me God don't know how to do it. We need to transmit culture to our children and let them know. And notice, I just gave you a complete strategy when and how to do it. Early, when you put them in the bed, when you get them up, when you have them in the house, when you're walking down the street, God, teaching them, showing them. Do you know when you're walking down the street, there are examples that you need to explain to the child that they see that may have a different impact on what they think But you can tell them that God got control of this too. We need to be transmitters of culture. Mm-hmm. Transmitters of culture. Sisters and brothers. It tells us. So, what must I do? What shall I render unto the Lord for all of his benefits towards me? You let them know that they have a responsibility to render to the Lord all these blessings that they have provided for him. God, first of all, you know that their birth is a God gift. Check the record and see how many people born dead and you born alive. So your gift naturally is a gift from God with your birth. And you have to let that child know you are, because you are alive and you are born, God did it for you. What shall I render to the Lord for all the things? I will take the cup of salvation and I will call on the name of the Lord. Take this cup of salvation. I will have what it said. That I'm going to take a cup of salvation. But he's saying that I'm going to have faith in God. That's what the challenge is. Take the cup of salvation. You're going to take the cup of salvation and call upon the name of the Lord, you'll acknowledge the fact that God has saved you. And that if you acknowledge the fact that God has saved you, that means that you have faith. And the faith is the substance of things hoped for and the evidence of things not seen. And without faith, it is impossible to please God. So it's your parents is teaching you in this transition that they go through this method that you must keep the faith. Keep the faith. Yes. But this scripture start off by saying, I love the Lord. Because he heard my voice. So you let them know that the way you keep the faith is keep the love of God in you. If you got the love of God in you, what happened? You got God in you. Because God is love. And if there's anything too hard for God to do. Have you thought about that? If you don't know God in love, you go to 1 John, the 4th chapter, mm-hmm. in the 16th verse. It tells you that God is love, and if you have love in you have God in you. He's telling you, he's warning you not to let no circumstances, no situation, no problem force this love out of you. Don't become vindictive and angry and nasty. Don't let nothing force this love of God out of you. Because if you got God in you, there's nothing too hard. Luke, the first chapter and the 37th verse says, is there anything too hard for God? And you got God in you. There's nothing too difficult for you to overcome. Nothing.
1: Yes.
0: Are y'all going to tell y'all children this? Mm-hmm. This is the... I will pay my vows unto the Lord now in the presence of all of his people. Mm-hmm. I will pay my vows unto the Lord. Mm-hmm. All of his people. Yeah. See, but I hope you got that. Yeah. Because everybody was created by God.
1: Yeah, that's right.
0: If I'm going to show God's power and God's presence to all of his people, that means that no matter how nasty somebody may be, how big a problem they have, no matter the circumstances of life that you're involved in, you're going to still show God's love to all of the people. That's what you teach your child. So if you demonstrate that power, then the people who are trying to harm you recognize the fact that there's something about you that they can't overcome. Because no matter how nasty they are to you, you're still going to be present and nice and respectful and kind. And the minute they see that, they become conquered by the power of God. Did you know that? You ain't got to say, they treated me bad, and I'm going to show them something. Yeah, show them something. Show them that you, no matter how ugly you treat me, I can still treat you nice.
1: Well,
2: glory to God. Thank you.
0: Blessed are the merciful, for they shall obtain mercy. Blessed are the peacemaker. They are the children of God. Matthew, just go on down to the 5th chapter, man, and see how you can be. When you get down to the 44th chapter, what did it say? He said, it's been said that you hate, you love your enemies and love your neighbor and hate your enemy. But he said, I said, love your enemy. He's telling you the same thing there. Demonstrate that love no matter how ugly they are. And you have given them a demonstration that their nastiness don't affect you.
1: Yeah.
0: And they'll leave you alone. I will pay my vows unto the Lord now in the presence of all of his people. Praise the Lord, sister.
1: Hallelujah.
0: Praise him. Everything that has breath should praise the Lord. For he is worthy to be praised. Isn't he worthy to be praised? Isn't God worthy?
1: Yes.
0: Teach your children that God is worthy to be praised. Teach them. Teach them the power and the presence of God. Teach them. Because there is nothing he will not deliver them from. Nothing. Romans 8:28 says, if you love the Lord, whatever happened to you, God is still making it work for your good. Do y'all believe the Bible?
2: Yes.
0: Not many. Didn't many people. Maybe I should ask that question again, would you? Do y'all trust the word?
1: Yes.
0: Do you trust the word?
1: Yes.
0: Do you believe the power of God?
1: Yes.
0: Let him into your life.
1: Yes.
0: Let him take charge. Let him take control of whatever you're going through.
2: Yes.
0: Some of us right now are going through some junk that we feel troubled by. Yes. But I stopped to tell you this morning, you don't have to be worried about it.
1: Yes.
0: Pass it over to God. Give it to God. Watch what he'll do. He will be your protector when you need protection. He will be your lifter when you need to be lifted. He will be your strength when you need strength. He'll be your guiding when you need guiding. Whatever you need, the God that I'm talking about, if you taught it to your children the way Deuteronomy said do it, they know that they ain't got to worry about that stuff that folks try to do to them. I think I said enough. God is able, sisters and brothers, and I know he is. No matter what had happened, I taken it to the Lord. Many times. Even, I don't credit myself for waking up. Because I'm sleeping, don't even know what's going on. God wakes me up. And he tells me, sooner than I wake up, he tells me what I need to think about and the direction I need to go. I said, gosh, I hadn't, you know what I said? I hadn't thought about that. God did. But I know God did. I don't credit myself to coming to a realization because of my powerful mind. I credit God for revealing that to me. I give God all of the credit. Everything that I have achieved, everything I have accomplished, I credit it to God. God did.
1: God be the glory.
0: And that's what you need to tell your children and your children and your children's children. That if some of us have some very successful children, you tell them, don't be bragging on your success now. Because God did it for you.
1: God did it.
0: God did it for you. And if you're having problems, and you're not successful, take it to the Lord in prayer. And watch what he will do. He will deliver you. And when you're going through the different disappointments and the stuff, and they think they got you, smile. And let them know that I got faith in God, brother.
2: All right.
0: Sister, I got faith in God. I know I'm going through a whole lot of stuff, but I'm trusting God to deliver me. I'm not trusting you coming through and helping me. I'm trusting God to deliver me from this. Let him know it. Be a testimony. God wants you to testify. He said to all of his people. He wants you to be a testimony to all of his. That means everybody he has created. I don't know. And what? And you don't know what doors that God will open for you.
2: Yes, true.
0: You don't know what doors he will shut for you. All I'm saying, as a representation of Grandparents Day, remember, if we have faith in God, I'm gonna give credit to my grandparents for laying the principles that fixed it so that I got total trust in God. That means that those of you who are sitting out there and you have some grandparents, give them some praise. Give them some credit. Give them some appreciation. Call them and let them know, I appreciate what you brought me through. How you appreciate the sacrifice you made for me. I know that God used you to help me. And that's what this somebody is saying, that all this stuff that God has done, he is saying that this maid servant is doing it for you because I have placed him there to do it for you. That's that 15th verse. That maid servant. You're the son of God. You're the first. You're son of the maid servant. And the maid servant is the one that God has placed to inform you of his ever-abiding power and presence. Do you have it? Everybody got it, stand up. Everybody that really got it? Everybody that got it, if you don't have it, keep your seat and I'll go over it again.
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6: The reality is every generation experiences a technology powerful enough to change society. Transistor radios were replaced by boom boxes. 8-track tapes were replaced by cassettes, cassettes by discs. Landlines were replaced by cell phones. Television was replaced by cable, then satellite. Now everybody is streaming. However, this generation will inherit the first technology that can imitate thought itself. And all of us must decide how we will embrace artificial intelligence. AI is the first technology that will require us to set moral parameters for its usage. We must now decide what AI should be allowed and what should be prohibited. We must decide what happens to creativity, labor, truth, privacy, empathy, and democracy, and who will benefit. What will we require to remain uniquely human?
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1: Hey, what's up, everybody? This is Bishop Hezekiah Walker, and you are in the mix with my boy, Dwight Stone.

Hey, it's your girl, Darlene. I want you to join me Monday through Friday on The Nightly Spirit, where you'll hear something new with the Off the Record Smash and have an interesting yet inspiring conversation in the chat room with me. And I'll also be talking to some of your favorite inspirational artists. I have a word for you, a classic vintage vault, and prayer every night. And don't forget, it is on Friday nights, the Friday Night Spinspiration with DJ Mr. Watkins closes out the week. You don't want to miss a single night, so tune in every night with your girl, Darlene, right here on The Nightly Spirit. It's time.

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7: 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Scientists report that summers are getting progressively hotter and storms more severe and catastrophic. These changes pose particular risks for those who have psychiatric disorders. 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Even those without a pre-existing condition can suffer mental health consequences, especially children and the elderly. A Harvard study found that 25% of children developed PTSD after having been through a hurricane. 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

come here, Dave Hollister. Oh, yeah. Mm.

So grateful to be with you on this Sunday, Hezekiah Walker. I am Robin Simone as we give you the best in inspiration. BB Winans got some John P. Key coming up with No Weapon. Here's Fred Hammond. No.

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0: John P. Key right there with that church medley. As we are enjoying every bit of our Sunday, the best in inspiration, I am Robin Simone. I've got more favorites coming. I think this will always be one of mine. Take Me to the King. Yeah, Tamela Mann is going to start it off for us next. Nia Allen is coming up, and I can't stop praising his name. I've got
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0: with walking as we get ready to walk into this brand new work week. Yeah, Monday is knocking, friend. Are you ready? You know, I like to leave you with a little gem a little bit later on in the show, my last hour with you. A little motivation because we are claiming a great work week. I calls it a little something for you to nest on. That is coming. Yeah, we're going to have a great time as we enjoy every bit of our Sunday together with more great music. Ty Tribbett is on the way. Ken Jones, I love that praise on go. Yeah, it's coming up for you. Plus, one of your favorites.
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1: 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You was on your way to the beach. 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